0: Dakar says the event on Indian soil is an affront to Bangladesh's sovereignty. India, though, says the event was organised by a private media body. Ever since, Ishan Garg reports from New Delhi.
1: The Indian government says that not only was this a private event, but it also says that the views that are being expressed on that forum are not endorsed by New Delhi, very publicly distancing itself from this entire event. This is, of course, not the first time Sheikh Hasina has spoken out in the public, but of course she hasn't appeared in person or on a video in public as well. And that's what we saw in the latest press conference she does as well. It was only an audio link.
0: Parts of Europe continue to face severe heat waves, including Hungary's capital, Budapest, which is bracing for record temperatures expected to reach 42 degrees Celsius. The Danube River remains at record lows, and the country's main nuclear power plant is operating at roughly a tenth of its usual output.
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0: to get a hold of me during the show, you could do so at kaeo@caneandable.social or contact us using our WhatsApp group. 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

0: Hi, Mike Todd here, the Todd Father, bringing you the best in new music, as well as playing banging tunes from Bowie to Roxy Music, Sex Pistols to The Clash. Catch me, my show, the next big thing, on a Saturday evening, UK time, between 7 p.m. and 9 p.m. You know what? I'd love to start a fire.
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0: From Feature Story News in Washington, I'm Nick Harper. An Iranian parliamentary spokesman says that Tehran and Oman are close to finalising agreement on new shipping arrangements for the Strait of Hormuz. However, the US has not been allowed to take part in the talks. The proposed deal would create a mechanism to regulate which commercial vessels can pass through the waterway. It would be a fundamental shift in the status quo that's been in place for decades. The White House has repeatedly said it wants the Strait fully reopened without preconditions. Republicans on the Senate Homeland Security Committee have voted to hold the former White House medical adviser Anthony Fauci in contempt of Congress. Fauci refused to answer questions at a hearing last week on COVID-19. He invoked his Fifth Amendment rights 111 times, he says, as a way to avoid saying anything incriminating. Ukraine has warned that deliveries of air defence missiles from its allies fell by a third in the first half of this year. MSN's William Densler has more from Brussels.
1: The country's President Volodymyr Zelensky has issued a stark warning that Russia is bolstering its missile production ahead of a likely winter campaign to again target Ukraine's energy infrastructure. That is why he says that urgent action is needed from Kyiv's allies, especially amidst this warning from Ukraine that the supply of ballistic the supply of air defense missiles to counter the threat from ballistic missiles from allies is down.
0: Bangladesh's foreign ministry says it is outraged that India permitted deposed Prime Minister Sheikh Hasina to hold a virtual press conference in New Delhi on Wednesday. The day marked the second anniversary of her ouster. Dhaka says the event on Indian soil is an affront to Bangladesh's sovereignty. India, though, says the event was organised by a private media body. Ever since Ishan Garg reports from New Delhi.
2: The Indian government says that not only was this a private event, but it also says that the views that are being expressed on that forum are not endorsed by New Delhi, very publicly distancing itself from this entire event. This is, of course, not the first time Sheikh Hasina has spoken out in the public, but of course she hasn't appeared in person or on a video in public as well. And that's what we saw in the latest press conference she does as well. It was only an audio link.
0: Parts of Europe continue to face severe heat waves, including Hungary's capital, Budapest, which is bracing for record temperatures expected to reach 42 degrees Celsius. The Danube River remains at record lows, and the country's main nuclear power plant is operating at roughly a tenth of its usual output.
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0: What's up? This is DJ Hunter, and if you like that old school style of radio with all the genres mixed up to where you don't know what's coming next, topped off with a DJ that just won't quit yapping, I got just the thing for you. A broadcast that we like to call Hot Hits with Hunter. Friday nights, 1 a.m. UK, 8 p.m. U.S. Eastern. Catch 2 hours of the best in past, present, and future hits, mixed with niche genres like K-pop, EDM, indie, world music, and other hyperfixations. The show is also loaded with chatter that matters. I'll discuss the songs we're hearing, I'll tell you about all the really cool things I get up to with AI projects, and I'll just be your virtual bestie. So whether you're chilling at home after a long, busy week, or driving down the road in your Dodge Grand Caravan with your peeps, I hope you'll join me for Hot Hits with Hunter. 1 a.m. UK, 8 p.m. U.S. Eastern on a Friday night on Dodge Radio. You know what's up.
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0: From Feature Story News in Washington, I'm Nick Harper. An Iranian parliamentary spokesman says that Tehran and Oman are close to finalising agreement on new shipping arrangements for the Strait of Hormuz. However, the US has not been allowed to take part in the talks. The proposed deal would create a mechanism to regulate which commercial vessels can pass through the waterway. It would be a fundamental shift in the status quo that's been in place for decades. The White House has repeatedly said it wants the strait fully reopened without preconditions. Republicans on the Senate Homeland Security Committee have voted to hold the former White House medical adviser Anthony Fauci in contempt of Congress. Fauci refused to answer questions at a hearing last week on COVID-19. He invoked his Fifth Amendment rights 111 times, he says, as a way to avoid saying anything incriminating. Ukraine has warned that deliveries of air defence missiles from its allies fell by a third in the first half of this year. MSN's William Densler has more from Brussels.
1: The country's President Volodymyr Zelensky has issued a stark warning that Russia is bolstering its missile production ahead of a likely winter campaign to again target Ukraine's energy infrastructure. That is why he says that urgent action is needed from Kyiv's allies, especially amidst this warning from Ukraine that the supply of ballistic air defence missiles to counter the threat from ballistic missiles from allies is down.
0: Bangladesh's foreign ministry says it is outraged that India permitted deposed Prime Minister Sheikh Hasina to hold a virtual press conference in New Delhi on Wednesday. The day marked the second anniversary of her ouster. Dhaka says the event on Indian soil is an affront to Bangladesh's sovereignty. India, though, says the event was organised by a private media body. Ever since Ishan Garg reports from New Delhi.
2: The Indian government says that not only was this a private event, but it also says that the views that are being expressed on that forum are not endorsed by New Delhi, very publicly distancing itself from this entire event. This is, of course, not the first time Sheikh Hasina has spoken out in the public, but of course she hasn't appeared in person or on a video in public as well. And that's what we saw in the latest press conference she does as well. It was only an audio link.
0: Parts of Europe continue to face severe heat waves, including Hungary's capital, Budapest, which is bracing for record temperatures expected to reach 42 degrees Celsius. The Danube River remains at record lows, and the country's main nuclear power plant is operating at roughly a tenth of its usual output.
3: This is Dodge.
0: From Feature Story News in Washington, I'm Nick Harper. An Iranian parliamentary spokesman says that Tehran and Oman are close to finalising agreement on new shipping arrangements for the Strait of Hormuz. However, the US has not been allowed to take part in the talks. The proposed deal would create a mechanism to regulate which commercial vessels can pass through the waterway. It would be a fundamental shift in the status quo that's been in place for decades. The White House has repeatedly said it wants the strait fully reopened without preconditions. Republicans on the Senate Homeland Security Committee have voted to hold the former White House medical adviser Anthony Fauci in contempt of Congress. Fauci refused to answer questions at a hearing last week on COVID-19. He invoked his Fifth Amendment rights 111 times, he says, as a way to avoid saying anything incriminating. Ukraine has warned that deliveries of air defence missiles from its allies fell by a third in the first half of this year. MSN's William Densler has more from Brussels.
1: The country's President Volodymyr Zelensky has issued a stark warning that Russia is bolstering its missile production ahead of a likely winter campaign to again target Ukraine's energy infrastructure. That is why he says that urgent action is needed from Kyiv's allies, especially amidst this warning from Ukraine that the supply of ballistic, the supply of air defence missiles to counter the threat from ballistic missiles from allies is down.
0: Bangladesh's foreign ministry says it is outraged that India permitted deposed Prime Minister Sheikh Hasina to hold a virtual press conference in New Delhi on Wednesday. The day marked the second anniversary of her ouster. Dakar says the event on Indian soil is an affront to Bangladesh's sovereignty. India, though, says the event was organised by a private media body. Ever since Ishan Garg reports from New Delhi.
2: The Indian government says that not only was this a private event, but it also says that the views that are being expressed on that forum are not endorsed by New Delhi, very publicly distancing itself from this entire event. This is, of course, not the first time Sheikh Hasina has spoken out in the public, but of course she hasn't appeared in person or on a video in public as well. And that's what we saw in the latest press conference she does as well. It was only an audio link.
0: Parts of Europe continue to face severe heat waves, including Hungary's capital, Budapest, which is bracing for record temperatures expected to reach 42 degrees Celsius. The Danube River remains at record lows, and the country's main nuclear power plant is operating at roughly a tenth of its usual output. Love music. Love.

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2: 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He wanted to give her everything. Flowers, presents,

0: Chop chop, everyone. Squadron leader speaking. Shoulders back, ice front, and good evening to you all. Now, forget the government public service announcement. The only thing you should be listening to is the Reverend, the very Reverend, Spiky Mike. He's live on Dodge Radio, tally-hoing from the Love Shack in Gisborough. He's kicking up the alternative 80s, 8 till 10 on a Tuesday night. Tune in, or there may well be consequences. Squadron Leader, over and out.
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1: From Feature Story News in Washington, I'm Nick Harper. An Iranian parliamentary spokesman says that Tehran and Oman are close to finalising an agreement on new shipping arrangements for the Strait of Hormuz. However, the US has not been allowed to take part in the talks. The proposed deal would create a mechanism to regulate which commercial vessels can pass through the waterway. It would be a fundamental shift in the status quo that's been in place for decades. The White House has repeatedly said it wants the strait fully reopened without preconditions. Republicans on the Senate Homeland Security Committee have voted to hold the former White House medical adviser Anthony Fauci in contempt of Congress. Fauci refused to answer questions at a hearing last week on COVID-19. He invoked his Fifth Amendment rights 111 times, he says, as a way to avoid saying anything incriminating. Ukraine has warned that deliveries of air defence missiles from its allies fell by a third in the first half of this year. MSN's William Densler has more from Brussels.
2: The country's president, Volodymyr Zelensky, has issued a stark warning that Russia is bolstering its missile production ahead of a likely winter campaign to again target Ukraine's energy infrastructure. That is why he says that urgent action is needed from Kyiv's allies, especially amidst this warning from Ukraine that the supply of ballistic the supply of air defense missiles to counter the threat from ballistic missiles from allies is down.
1: Bangladesh's foreign ministry says it is outraged that India permitted deposed Prime Minister Sheikh Hasina to hold a virtual press conference in New Delhi on Wednesday. The day marked the second anniversary of her ouster. Dhaka says the event on Indian soil is an affront to Bangladesh's sovereignty. India, though, says the event was organised by a private media body. Ever since Ishan Garg reports from New Delhi.
3: The Indian government says that not only was this a private event, but it also says that the views that are being expressed on that forum are not endorsed by New Delhi, very publicly distancing itself from this entire event. This is, of course, not the first time Sheikh Hasina has spoken out in the public, but of course she hasn't appeared in person or on a video in public as well. And that's what we saw in the latest press conference she does as well. It was only an audio link.
1: Parts of Europe continue to face severe heat waves, including Hungary's capital, Budapest, which is bracing for record temperatures expected to reach 42 degrees Celsius. The Danube River remains at record lows, and the country's main nuclear power plant is operating at roughly a tenth of its usual output.
0: This is Dodge.
1: From Feature Story News in Washington, I'm Nick Harper. An Iranian parliamentary spokesman says that Tehran and Oman are close to finalising an agreement on new shipping arrangements for the Strait of Hormuz. However, the US has not been allowed to take part in the talks. The proposed deal would create a mechanism to regulate which commercial vessels can pass through the waterway. It would be a fundamental shift in the status quo that's been in place for decades. The White House has repeatedly said it wants the strait fully reopened without preconditions. Republicans on the Senate Homeland Security Committee have voted to hold the former White House medical adviser Anthony Fauci in contempt of Congress. Fauci refused to answer questions at a hearing last week on COVID-19. He invoked his Fifth Amendment rights 111 times, he says, as a way to avoid saying anything incriminating. Ukraine has warned that deliveries of air defence missiles from its allies fell by a third in the first half of this year. MSN's William Densler has more from Brussels.
2: The country's president, Volodymyr Zelensky, has issued a stark warning that Russia is bolstering its missile production ahead of a likely winter campaign to again target Ukraine's energy infrastructure. That is why he says that urgent action is needed from Kyiv's allies, especially amidst this warning from Ukraine that the supply of air defense missiles to counter the threat from ballistic missiles from allies is down.
1: Bangladesh's foreign ministry says it is outraged that India permitted deposed Prime Minister Sheikh Hasina to hold a virtual press conference in New Delhi on Wednesday. The day marked the second anniversary of her ouster. Dhaka says the event on Indian soil is an affront to Bangladesh's sovereignty. India, though, says the event was organised by a private media body. Ever since Ishan Garg reports from New Delhi.
3: The Indian government says that not only was this a private event, but it also says that the views that are being expressed on that forum are not endorsed by New Delhi, very publicly distancing itself from this entire event. This is, of course, not the first time Sheikh Hasina has spoken out in the public, but of course, she hasn't appeared in person or on a video in public as well. And that's what we saw in the latest press conference she does as well. It was only an audio link.
1: Parts of Europe continue to face severe heat waves, including Hungary's capital, Budapest, which is bracing for record temperatures expected to reach 42 degrees Celsius. The Danube River remains at record lows, and the country's main nuclear power plant is operating at roughly a tenth of its usual output.

retro to electro and everything in between. 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

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Find our contact info over there. I will be playing you some fake news. 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

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Wanting to let you guys know that Wes's Musical Meltdown can be heard on Dodge Radio every Thursday, 10 p.m. UK, 5 p.m. East. 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

0: Christian. And whatever else we feel like playing or you feel like hearing, requests are, of course, always welcome. 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

0: Hi, Mike Todd here, the Todd Father, bringing you the best in new music, as well as playing banging tunes from Bowie to Roxy Music, Sex Pistols to The Clash. 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

0: From Feature Story News in New Delhi, I'm Ishan Garg. The Washington Post is reporting that a third artificial intelligence company has disclosed a security breach involving rogue AI models, the latest in a series of incidents that now spans OpenAI, Anthropic and Meta. The United Kingdom's AI Safety Institute has said Anthropic AI created fake profiles used in a hack, while Meta has revealed one of its programs breached another company's security systems, all following the original OpenAI agent that escaped containment and attacked the open source platform Hugging Face. US President Donald Trump has said he is considering new controls on the industry, though he has added that he does not want to restrict developers. Jagruti Dave has more from Washington.
1: OpenAI is not the only company experiencing rogue agents. The UK Artificial Intelligence Security Institute said Anthropic AI created fake profiles used in a hack, and Meta revealed one of its programs breached another company's security systems. Now, these incidents are raising concerns not only about the security of testing environments, but the scope of AI agents to act autonomously without human intervention.
0: An Iranian parliamentary spokesperson says Tehran and Oman are close to finalizing an agreement on new shipping arrangements in the Strait of Hormuz, but that the United States has not been allowed to take part in the talks. The proposed deal would create a mechanism to regulate which commercial vehicles can't pass through the waterway, fundamentally changing a status quo that has been in place for decades. The White House has repeatedly said it wants the strait fully reopened without preconditions. Nick Harper reports from Washington.
2: What Iran seems to be saying and what the Trump administration seems to be saying are still at odds. In terms of the Iranian-Omani agreement, this is all about creating a security mechanism that would regulate which commercial vessels can pass through the Strait of Hormuz. So fundamentally, changing the status quo that has been in place for decades, because really this is about the Iranians and the Omanis signing off on which commercial ships can go through. It gives them that carte blanche to decide whether or not a ship can pass through the waterway, and that has not been the case up until now.
0: Budapest is bracing for the peak of a severe heat wave, with temperatures expected to reach 42 degrees Celsius, while the Danube remains at record lows and Hungary's Paks nuclear plant operates at roughly a tenth of its usual output.
3: The impact now stretches beyond Hungary. In neighboring Romania, authorities have also launched energy-saving measures. Lights have been switched off at landmarks, and the country works to reduce electricity demand during the drought-driven power shortage. Romania has also reduced nuclear power production from...
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0: Dodge. From Feature Story News in New Delhi, I'm Ishan Garg. The Washington Post is reporting that a third artificial intelligence company has disclosed a security breach involving rogue AI models, the latest in a series of incidents that now spans OpenAI, Anthropic and Meta. The United Kingdom's AI Safety Institute has said Anthropic AI created fake profiles used in a hack, while Meta has revealed one of its programs breached another company's security systems, all following the original OpenAI agent that escaped containment and attacked the open source platform Hugging Face. U.S. President Donald Trump has said he is considering new controls on the industry, though he has added that he does not want to restrict developers. Jagruti Dave has more from Washington.
1: OpenAI is not the only company experiencing rogue agents. The UK Artificial Intelligence Security Institute said Anthropic AI created fake profiles used in a hack, and Meta revealed one of its programs breached another company's security systems. Now, these incidents are raising concerns not only about the security of testing environments, but the scope of AI agents to act autonomously without human intervention.
0: An Iranian parliamentary spokesperson says Tehran and Oman are close to finalizing an agreement on new shipping arrangements in the Strait of Hormuz, but that the United States has not been allowed to take part in the talks. The proposed deal would create a mechanism to regulate which commercial vehicles can't pass through the waterway, fundamentally changing a status quo that has been in place for decades. The White House has repeatedly said it wants the strait fully reopened without preconditions. Nick Harper reports from Washington.
2: What Iran seems to be saying and what the Trump administration seems to be saying are still at odds. In terms of the Iranian-Omani agreement, this is all about creating a security mechanism that would regulate which commercial vessels can pass through the Strait of Hormuz. So fundamentally, changing the status quo that has been in place for decades, because really this is about the Iranians and the Omanis signing off on which commercial ships can go through.
0: From Feature Story News in New Delhi, I'm Ishan Garg. The Washington Post is reporting that a third artificial intelligence company has disclosed a security breach involving rogue AI models, the latest in a series of incidents that now spans OpenAI, Anthropic and Meta. The United Kingdom's AI Safety Institute has said Anthropic AI created fake profiles used in a hack, while Meta has revealed one of its programs breached another company's security systems, all following the original OpenAI agent that escaped containment and attacked the open source platform Hugging Face. U.S. President Donald Trump has said he is considering new controls on the industry, though he has added that he does not want to restrict developers. Jagruti Dave has more from Washington.
1: OpenAI is not the only company experiencing rogue agents. The UK Artificial Intelligence Security Institute said Anthropic AI created fake profiles used in a hack, and Meta revealed one of its programs breached another company's security systems. Now, these incidents are raising concerns not only about the security of testing environments, but the scope of AI agents to act autonomously.

0: without human intervention.
1: An Iranian parliamentary spokesperson says Tehran and Oman are close to finalizing an agreement on new shipping arrangements in the Strait of Hormuz, but that the United States has not been allowed to take part in the talks. The proposed deal would create a mechanism to regulate which commercial vehicles can't pass through the waterway, fundamentally changing a status quo that has been in place for decades. The White House has repeatedly said it wants the strait fully reopened without preconditions. Nick Harper reports from Washington.
2: What Iran seems to be saying and what the Trump administration seems to be saying are still at odds. In terms of the Iranian-Omani agreement, this is all about creating a security mechanism that would regulate which commercial vessels can pass through the Strait of Hormuz. So fundamentally, changing the status quo that has been in place for decades, because really this is about the Iranians and the Omanis signing off on which commercial ships can go through. It gives them that carte blanche to decide whether or not a ship can pass through the waterway, and that has not been the case up until now.
1: Budapest is bracing for the peak of a severe heat wave, with temperatures expected to reach 42 degrees Celsius while the Danube remains at record lows and Hungary's Paks nuclear plant operates at roughly a tenth of its usual output.
3: The impact now stretches beyond Hungary. In neighboring Romania, authorities have also launched energy-saving measures. Lights have been switched off at landmarks, and the country works to reduce electricity demand during the drought-driven power shortage. Romania has also reduced nuclear power production from...
4: Playing 50s, 60s, 70s, 80s, 90s, noughties, in-betweenies and teenies. It's the All Decades Decade Breakfast, only on Dodge Radio. 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

0: Good morning, happy Friday. We've made it to the end of another week and we've got a great show to round us off. I'm Lucy Gorman-Lee. You are listening to The Morning Report from Radio News Hub. Let's see what's coming up.
1: When you do it, it's wonderful. It's like you look through a window or you're going through a door into another world.
0: Did you do a lot of reading as a kid? Well, you might have, but children these days seem to be choosing screens over a good read. But a railway are trying to encourage more kids to get into it. With the kids at home for the six-week holidays, are you aware of all the dangers in your house? We find out how to avoid any harm.
2: I knew some of it was about me as a kind of working class guy. I hadn't realised just how much it was about me until someone said to me, "This sounds crazy."
0: The Edinburgh Fringe returns today and we hear about an exciting new play. And just how far would you go to follow your football team? Some fans will travel hundreds of miles to attend the new season's first league matches. Holly has more on that later in the show. A quick look at the weather, a dry and sunny day for much of England and Wales, cloudier skies across Scotland and Northern Ireland at times, warm in the sunshine with a high of 26 degrees Celsius. Okay, let's get going, but first a look at the stories making the headlines in the newsroom with Frankie.
3: Travel chaos is expected to continue after a power outage, Lucy Gormley reports.
0: Electricity cut out in the main control hub for the Northwest, the Manchester Rail Operating Centre, yesterday afternoon. That's caused widespread cancellations and delays to services, particularly in the Midlands and Northwest England. Well, Network Rail say that engineers are making good progress, but their crew aren't where they'd normally be after the unexpected incident.
3: UEFA say their World Cup boycott remains despite Gianni Infantino apologising for the handling of his controversial plans. The FIFA president planned to sell stakes in a private company to run at the World Cup, but this was rejected by three footballing confederations. FIFA's management board gave Infantino its backing at a meeting in Morocco earlier this week, but UEFA says this changes nothing. More arrests have been made after anti-immigration disorder in Thetford in Norfolk. Some people attempted to storm homes linked to asylum seekers, while police were also attacked during two nights of disorder earlier in the week. Officers have been criticised for their response, but have defended their actions as proportionate and appropriate. Most teenagers intend to opt out of the government's planned social media curfews. That's according to polling in a response to Keir Starmer's plans for a voluntary curfew for 16 and 17-year-olds in his final weeks in office. CEO of the Molly Rose Foundation, Andy Burrows, says he isn't surprised.
4: Blunt measures that were announced at pace in the dying days of Keir Starmer's administration simply don't cut the mustard.
3: The curfew would prevent teenagers accessing social media sites between midnight and 6 a.m. by default, but can be turned off. Part of the wildfire cordon around a village in the Cairngorms will be lifted today. A number of restrictions have been in place around the Glenmore area since the fire began at the National Park on July the 15th. More than 500 firefighters have been deployed to fight the fire, which has spread to an estimated 25 square kilometres since it started. And today marks the start of the Edinburgh Fringe Festival. There will be over 57,000 performances across 299 venues in the Scottish capital.
0: Okay then, now it's time to look at what's making today's front pages. First off, the Daily Telegraph say Tories to end social housing for foreigners. Similarly, the Daily Mail writes the headline, "Foreign nationals face social housing ban under Tories." Well, this is after the Conservatives announced that foreign nationals would lose their right to social housing if they were in government. They claim it would make around 230,000 homes available. However, it's faced criticism. Housing charity Shelter have called it divisive. Elsewhere, the Daily Star writes, "Bottoms down, no standing up in pubs." And the Metro writes, "Sitting room only in pubs." Well, this comes after Westminster Council said they were consulting plans which could stop people from standing in central London bars to curb excessive drunkenness. The licensing policy wants to remove vertical drinking and encourage table service in Soho and the West End. But they've come under fire from businesses, and Mayor Sir Sadiq Khan and Number 10 have urged them to work with pub landlords. Well, now the Conservative leader of the council has insisted there's no plan to stop vertical drinking in his borough. The Financial Times write the headline, "EasyJet accepts £5.7 billion Apollo offer in latest foreign sweep." The airline has been bought by private equity firm Apollo after rival suitor Castlelake walked away from a bidding war. At the Sun write the headline, Ivy Webb, next to a photo of actor Tom Holland, who plays Spider-Man. That's why it's the web. And Zendaya as well, who is also in Spider-Man. They're reporting that the pair have allegedly got married at a UK hotel. Well, that's on the newsstands, but what are people discussing online? Well, Strictly fans are getting excited as another famous face has been announced for the dance floor. Emmerdale actor Lawrence Robb will be competing in the next series. He says it's a dream come true. And lots of famous faces were in attendance at the premiere of the new film Sunny Dancer last night. It stars British talent such as Bella Ramsey, James Norton and Jessica Gunning. Okay, on to our first story this morning, and 2026 is the government's national year of reading. But in a world of screens, how much are people actually sitting down with a good book? Well, children's author Michael Rosen says writers must do more to inspire kids. Tanita Sims has more.
5: Oh no, we've got to go through it.
6: This is really horrible. It's quite quiet.
7: That's Michael reading his famous book, We're Going on a Bear Hunt, a staple of many childhoods across the UK, but many are now ditching the novels for smartphones. In fact, a survey of more than 1,000 parents shows that children spend an average of 11 hours on screens per week and only 3 reading. So Great Western Railway decided this wasn't enough and have added mini libraries to stations across their networks, and Michael has visited one to see what it's all about.
1: Well, reading is a very special kind of activity. It requires people to pull the ideas off a page. It's quite a difficult thing to do. You've got print and so on, but when you do it, it's wonderful. It's like you look through a window or you're going through a door into another world. And some people have said it's also like a mirror. You can see yourself in the book. You find people there that remind you of you or your family or the kind of group that you think you're in, and that's nice as well. So they're very interesting, complex things, but also they're slow. You know, we quite often think of screens, it's zap, zap, zap. Whereas the thing about a book is you can take it slow if you want to, at your own pace. You choose whether you turn over a page slowly, whether you flip back, whether you go over one page and look into it, if let's say it's a picture book. And that's very special because you're more in control. With a book, you can take over the reading process.
7: Although the modern world does seem to be turning its back on a physical book.
1: Any of us who work in this world, we know that we live now in a world where all these things are going on at the same time. You know, the posh word for it is intermediate. We are in this world. You know, I use a screen, I type on a screen, I look up information, I read things on a screen. There's no point in pretending it doesn't. The question is, are there these special pleasures and special rewards from reading a book that maybe you can't get on a screen? And some people say, well, you know, one of the advantages, it opens a door to the kind of learning that we do in school, which is still very book-based, still very print-based. So there's that aspect to it. But also there are these special kinds of rewards that you get from reading slowly and thoughtfully and making the book your own, in a way that's a bit more difficult to do with screen entertainment.
7: But with talks of social media bans, Michael doesn't seem keen.
1: I'm not generally in favour of bans. I'm not sure that that will necessarily achieve what they would hope to achieve as well. So I've got a double-pronged kind of attack on it, if you like. I'm not sure it'll work. And anyway, if you forbid something, you make it desirable. So there's a bit of a problem with that. Oh, I'm being naughty, I'm looking at a screen. You know, that would have been my attitude if I was 12. I know, I was that kind of kid. So that might be counterproductive. What I always say to other authors is we've got to try harder. We've got to make our books funnier, cleverer, sadder, more intriguing. We've got to think about why it would be fun to come to this book. You know, maybe we've got to make books so that they're kind of very performable. That would be something. Maybe we've got to create these special pleasures that maybe the screens can't find. So we've got to just try harder. That's what I always say to myself anyway.
7: And exciting times, he's got a new book coming out too.
1: Well, I've just finished a book that is about my very, very first memories, about how I wouldn't go to sleep at the nursery because of the hairy blanket. And then taking it through till I'm 10 or 11, and a lovely friendship I had with my friend Brian Harrison, and then a slightly sad after bit, which I won't release. But yeah, that's the one that is just about to come out.
7: The mini libraries are now in 10 train stations, including Reading, Plymouth and Penzance.
0: Fabulous. Thanks, Tanita. Now, as children spend more time at home over the summer holidays, new research suggests many parents could be overlooking hidden dangers in their home. The study found that while most parents believe they're aware of safety risks, many don't recognise the dangers posed by everyday household items containing coin batteries. Presenter and mum of two, Rachel Riley, spoke to Lily Tyson about the issue.
8: I think as parents, we're often aware of things like making sure medicines are kept away from children and cleaning products, sharp edges, things like that. But we don't necessarily think about lithium coin batteries. So Energizer are encouraging parents with their summer safety swap to just go around the house and make sure that any of your devices that contain them that you might not even be aware of, so things like bathroom scales, car keys, children's toys, make sure that the batteries are safe. And if you need to change them, you can swap out to their Ultimate Child Shield lithium coin battery. It's the only one in the world that prevents ingestion burn if swallowed. It's got loads of other safety features, like if a kid accidentally puts it in their mouth, it goes blue to alert the parent. It tastes disgusting and it's got childproof packaging. And when you do dispose of them, make sure that they're, as I say, out of the way and you put them in the right place. So you can't just throw them in the bin. You have to go to somewhere where they can dispose of and recycle batteries properly. But as I say, it's not something that parents necessarily think of when they think of child safety. That's the first thing that springs to mind.
9: And if people want more advice on childproofing their home and battery safety, where can they find it?
8: They can head over to the Energizer website and there's all the information about their Ultimate Child Shield lithium coin batteries on there.
0: Still to come on Friday's Morning Report from Radio News Hub, The Fringe is back and raring to go. And are you a footy fanatic? You're not the only one.
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0: The world's biggest arts festival is back. Over the next 3 weeks, thousands of performers will descend on Scotland's capital for the Edinburgh Fringe, which gets underway today. Among them is first-time playwright Mark Forrest, who's bringing his debut show Ships to the festival. Set in a Leith bar, the psychological drama tackles masculinity, race, mental health and redemption through the story of two damaged strangers whose lives become unexpectedly intertwined. Grace has been speaking to Mark and started by asking him where the idea for the story came from.
2: I can tell you where it began, if you like. It was on a beach late at night in one of the Canary Islands, and we went across and we decided not to take a tent or anything. We'd just rough it out, figure it out and stuff. Zip on beaches, we're a bit daft. It was late night, it was a full moon, we're just looking out at the sea, and the story just came. That's how it happened. Me and my mate, who was a cameraman, and it just came from there. And I brought it back and tried to write it, but it was terrible. And then moved around, moved to Leeds, moved to Bath, kept rewriting it and rewriting it and rewriting it. And then I went to the Northern Film School, and the script was 10 minutes and it got made into a short film. And I kept rewriting it, and it got up to 75 pages. I knew some of it was about me as a kind of working class guy. but hadn't realised just how much it was about me until someone said to me, this sounds crazy, that's about you, isn't it? You know, and I said, what do you mean? He says, you know, you being mixed up and not knowing where you came from when you were a kid. And I suddenly realised it was, so I had to rewrite the main character into a mixed race guy. And now that it's going to be in the festival, I've had to do a bit of an edit, and it's now down to 45 pages.
13: Wow, so this has been a labour of love for a long time and a really personal project for you.
2: It's been an absolute journey.
13: I mean, this is your first time at The Fringe, is that right?
2: It is. Back in the day, I did a bit of writing for The Fringe a long time ago, but this is the first play I've got.
13: Tell me more about what the creative process has been like. You know, how long has this been going on for? You know, just The Fringe part.
2: Just The Fringe part. Basically, I came back in August, but it really started moving in October. That's when I had to find people. I had to find funding. I had to find actors. I had to find everyone, every single person. And I didn't know how to do it. So I just had to basically figure it out as I went along. And I've been fortunate because people have read the script and they've really gone for the script and they've come on board. But I didn't know anything. I just knew nothing about producing. It's very different now. I know a lot and I feel utterly confident that I can do this again. I can absolutely produce another play again because I know what I'm doing this time.
13: What are you hoping that the audience will take away after watching Ships?
2: I want people to take the story home and I want them to talk about it and I want them to think, you know what, that was a story about us and I'm really glad I was there. I'm really glad I experienced it because there's not enough stories about working class people. Certainly there's not enough stories about mixed race or Asian characters. But I'd like them to see that on stage and connect with it.
0: Well, I do like the sound of this. Ships is on from the 11th to the 15th of August and is part of an extensive programme of more than 4,000 shows on offer. I know, it really is a theatre lover's dream. And finally, today, the football season is back. And for some fans, the first whistle means a very early alarm clock. Holly can tell us more.
14: New analysis from the AA shows thousands of supporters will be racking up hundreds of miles to cheer on their teams in the opening league fixtures. Carlisle United fans face the longest round trip of them all, around 720 miles, travelling from Cumbria to Worthing and back. Gateshead supporters aren't far behind, while in the Premier League, it's Sunderland fans making the biggest journey, with a 580-mile return trip to Ipswich. At the other end of the scale, Chelsea supporters have just a 3-mile hop across West London for the derby at Fulham. But there's a catch. The return of football comes during one of the busiest weekends on Britain's roads, with holiday traffic expected to clog up motorways alongside travelling supporters. Add in petrol prices at their highest level in more than 3.5 years, and following your team could be an even more expensive away day. I asked the Morning Report's most dedicated football fans what's the furthest they've travelled to support their beloved teams.
3: So the longest I have travelled for an away day is to watch Norwich play at Newcastle. It was about 250 miles, just a bit over. And then when you get to St James's Park, you have to walk up about 5,000 steps. So that adds to the journey as well. And it was a one-all draw, a thrilling one-all draw. So really worth it.
15: My longest away day, and I feel like this is one of those things that you sound a bit crazy when you say, but I actually, as a Rochdale fan, travelled all the way down to Truro and back in one single day, which is 345 miles and a 12-hour round trip, but we did win, so it all worked out for us.
16: The furthest I've travelled for a football game is 200 miles, twice, once to the old Wembley and once to the new Wembley. It was the delights of the League Two playoff final in 1999 and then the Johnson's Paint Trophy final in 2009 to see Scunthorpe United win once and then get beaten.
17: As a Notts County fan, I've travelled to Wembley and won twice. Pretty much Wales in the cup against Shrewsbury, but my furthest is a trip from Leeds down to Woking in the National League. But it was worth it because we won.
0: Gosh, we've got a dedicated team, haven't we? Rather you lot than me. but enjoy yourselves. Well, that's all for today. We hope you've enjoyed the morning report from Radio News Hub. I'm Lucy Gorman-Lee. We'll be back again next week with more. So we'll see you on Monday. Have a fabulous weekend.
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This is DJ Hunter, and if you like that old school style of radio with all the genres mixed up to where you don't know what's coming next, topped off with a DJ that just won't quit yapping, I got just the thing for you. A broadcast that we like to call Hot Hits with Hunter. 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Catch 2 hours of the best in past, present, and future hits, mixed with niche genres like K-pop, EDM, indie, world music, and other hyperfixations. The show is also loaded with chatter that matters. I'll discuss the songs we're hearing, I'll tell you about all the really cool things I get up to with AI projects, and I'll just be your virtual bestie. 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

0: From Feature Story News in New Delhi, I'm Ishan Garg. The Washington Post is reporting that a third artificial intelligence company has disclosed a security breach involving rogue AI models, the latest in a series of incidents that now spans OpenAI, Anthropic and Meta. The United Kingdom's AI Safety Institute has said Anthropic AI created fake profiles used in a hack, while Meta has revealed one of its programs breached another company's security systems, all following the original OpenAI agent that escaped containment and attacked the open source platform Hugging Face. US President Donald Trump has said he is considering new controls on the industry, though he has added that he does not want to restrict developers. Jagruti Dave has more from Washington.
1: OpenAI is not the only company experiencing rogue agents. The UK Artificial Intelligence Security Institute said Anthropic AI created fake profiles used in a hack, and Meta revealed one of its programs breached another company's security systems. Now, these incidents are raising concerns not only about the security of testing environments, but the scope of AI agents to act autonomously without human intervention.
0: An Iranian parliamentary spokesperson says Tehran and Oman are close to finalizing an agreement on new shipping arrangements in the Strait of Hormuz, but that the United States has not been allowed to take part in the talks. The proposed deal would create a mechanism to regulate which commercial vehicles can't pass through the waterway, fundamentally changing a status quo that has been in place for decades. The White House has repeatedly said it wants the strait fully reopened without preconditions. Nick Harper reports from Washington.
2: What Iran seems to be saying and what the Trump administration seems to be saying are still at odds. In terms of the Iranian-Omani agreement, this is all about creating a security mechanism that would regulate which commercial vessels can pass through the Strait of Hormuz. So fundamentally, changing the status quo that has been in place for decades, because really this is about the Iranians and the Omanis signing off on which commercial ships can go through. It gives them that carte blanche to decide whether or not a ship can pass through the waterway, and that has not been the case up until now.
0: Budapest is bracing for the peak of a severe heat wave, with temperatures expected to reach 42 degrees Celsius while the Danube remains at record lows, and Hungary's Paks nuclear plant operates at roughly a tenth of its usual output.
3: The impact now stretches beyond Hungary. In neighboring Romania, authorities have also launched energy-saving measures. Lights have been switched off at landmarks, and the country works to reduce electricity demand during the drought-driven power shortage. Romania has also reduced nuclear power production from...
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The beef, the chicken, the fish, the lamb, the water, the milk, the cheese, the carrots.

0: Chop chop, everyone. Squadron leader speaking. Shoulders back, ice front, and good evening to you all. Now, forget the government public service announcement. The only thing you should be listening to is the Reverend, the very Reverend, Spiky Mike. He's live on Dodge Radio, tally-hoing from the Love Shack in Gisborough. He's kicking up the alternative 80s, 8 till 10 on a Tuesday night. Tune in, or there may well be consequences. Squadron leader, over and out.
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0: From Feature Story News in Paris, I'm Ross Cullen. A teenager in Thailand killed at least 7 people and himself in a mass shooting at a school outside the capital Bangkok on Friday. The suspect, who was 14 years old, is believed to have lived with his grandparents and used his grandfather's handgun to carry out the attacks. Authorities believe he killed his grandparents at home before going to the school where he shot 5 teachers. He's then reported to have turned the gun on himself and died on the way to hospital. It is the Southeast Asian nation's worst mass killing since 2022 and the second school shooting in Thailand this year after a teacher died and a student was injured in the south of the country in February. Insurance providers are warning that rising temperatures could cost European nations billions of dollars. The continent is facing record temperatures this summer with wildfires burning through thousands of hectares in countries like Greece, France and Spain. William Denslow reports from Brussels.
1: The warning is stark. According to the insurance provider Allianz, Europe could see GDP losses of up to 7% between the years 2026 to 2030 because of the impacts of wildfires and climate change causing Europe to warm faster. Breaking it down, we could see France losing roughly $240 billion, for Italy closer to $150 billion, with $130 billion in Germany as well. This comes as Europe is warming faster than any other continent. Leaders across the bloc says more must be done to mitigate the impacts.
0: From bureaus worldwide, this is FSN. US President Donald Trump has signed 2 new executive orders seeking to restrict birthright citizenship just weeks after the Supreme Court struck down his original attempt in a 6-3 ruling. The White House says the 2 orders tackle different aspects of the issue, and Jagruti Dave in Washington says the first order targets people traveling to the United States specifically to give birth on American soil.
2: President Trump's first executive order was a much broader attempt to scrap birthright citizenship for the children of certain migrants, notably those who've entered the US illegally. At the signing in the Oval Office, President Trump said his administration is making adjustments after last month's Supreme Court ruling against him, which he said was a very unfortunate decision. Despite that legal decision, Mr. Trump argues he still has the authority to target birthright citizenship through executive orders. The second order, the White House has widened the categories of people who are not entitled to birthright citizenship. These include children of alien enemies, which the administration defines as a member of a designated foreign terrorist organization.
0: That's the latest Feature Story News. 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

0: Dodge. From Feature Story News in Paris, I'm Ross Cullen. A teenager in Thailand killed at least 7 people and himself in a mass shooting at a school outside the capital Bangkok on Friday. The suspect, who was 14 years old, is believed to have lived with his grandparents and used his grandfather's handgun to carry out the attacks. Authorities believe he killed his grandparents at home before going to the school where he shot 5 teachers. He's then reported to have turned the gun on himself and died on the way to hospital. It is the Southeast Asian nation's worst mass killing since 2022 and the second school shooting in Thailand this year, after a teacher died and a student was injured in the south of the country in February. Insurance providers are warning that rising temperatures could cost European nations billions of dollars. The continent is facing record temperatures this summer, with wildfires burning through thousands of hectares in countries like Greece, France and Spain. William Denslow reports from Brussels.
1: The warning is stark. According to the insurance provider Allianz, Europe could see GDP losses of up to 7% between the years 2026 to 2030 because of the impacts of wildfires and climate change causing Europe to warm faster. Breaking it down, we could see France losing roughly $240 billion, for Italy closer to $150 billion, with $130 billion in Germany as well. This comes as Europe is warming faster than any other continent. Leaders across the bloc says more must be done to mitigate the impacts.
0: From bureaus worldwide, this is FSN. US President Donald Trump has signed 2 new executive orders seeking to restrict birthright citizenship just weeks after the Supreme Court struck down his original attempt in a 6-3 ruling. The White House says the 2 orders tackle different aspects of the issue, and Jagruti Dave in Washington says the first order targets people traveling to the United States specifically to give birth on American soil.
2: President Trump's first executive order was a much broader attempt to scrap birthright citizenship for the children of certain migrants, notably those who've entered the US illegally. At the signing in the Oval Office, President Trump said his administration is making adjustments after last month's Supreme Court ruling against him, which he said was a very unfortunate decision. Despite that legal decision, Mr. Trump argues he still has the authority to target birthright citizenship through executive orders. The second order, the White House has widened the categories of people who are not entitled to birthright citizenship. These include children of alien enemies, which the administration defines as a member of a designated foreign terrorist organization.
0: That's the latest Feature Story News. This is... From Feature Story News in Paris, I'm Ross Cullen. A teenager in Thailand killed at least 7 people and himself in a mass shooting at a school outside the capital Bangkok on Friday. The suspect, who was 14 years old, is believed to have lived with his grandparents and used his grandfather's handgun to carry out the attacks. Authorities believe he killed his grandparents at home before going to the school where he shot 5 teachers. He's then reported to have turned the gun on himself and died on the way to hospital. It is the Southeast Asian nation's worst mass killing since 2022 and the second school shooting in Thailand this year, after a teacher died and a student was injured in the south of the country in February. Insurance providers are warning that rising temperatures could cost European nations billions of dollars. The continent is facing record temperatures this summer, with wildfires burning through thousands of hectares in countries like Greece, France and Spain. William Denslow reports from Brussels.
1: The warning is stark. According to the insurance provider Allianz, Europe could see GDP losses of up to 7% between the years 2026 to 2030 because of the impacts of wildfires and climate change causing Europe to warm faster. Breaking it down, we could see France losing roughly $240 billion, for Italy closer to $150 billion, with $130 billion in Germany as well. This comes as Europe is warming faster than any other continent. Leaders across the bloc says more must be done to mitigate the impacts.
0: US President Donald Trump has signed 2 new executive orders seeking to restrict birthright citizenship just weeks after the Supreme Court struck down his original attempt in a 6-3 ruling. The White House says the 2 orders tackle different aspects of the issue, And Jagruti Dave in Washington says the first order targets people traveling to the United States specifically to give birth on American soil.
2: President Trump's first executive order was a much broader attempt to scrap birthright citizenship for the children of certain migrants, notably those who've entered the US illegally. At the signing in the Oval Office, President Trump said his administration is making adjustments after last month's Supreme Court ruling against him, which he said was a very unfortunate decision. Despite that legal decision, Mr. Trump argues he still has the authority to target birthright citizenship through executive orders. The second order, the White House has widened the categories of people who are not entitled to birthright citizenship. These include children of alien enemies, which the administration defines as a member of a designated foreign terrorist organization.
0: From bureaus worldwide, this is FSN.
3: With FSN Spotlight, I'm Simon Marks, with more today on why the closure of the Strait of Hormuz has so far not ignited the worst-case scenarios regarding the price of oil. Yesterday, Daniel Yergin, one of the world's foremost experts on oil and the energy markets, explained that the Saudis and Abu Dhabi have proved more resilient than expected in moving some of their supplies via alternative routes. But he also says China's decision to reduce dramatically its oil imports has had a key impact. So how exactly did China make that happen?
4: China's demand was around 16, 17 million barrels a day. It has built up strategic stocks controlled by the government. And it's thought that China has 1.5 to 2 billion barrels of oil, which is a huge number in its stocks. The Chinese do not like to buy oil when price is high. They like to fill inventories when prices are low. And so they really pay very close attention to the market. So they raised domestic prices, which affected demand, and demand went down a couple million barrels a day. They stopped their refineries also export oil. They said no exports. And then they drew on their inventories. And so all of that was basically keeping the price from hitting that $150, $200 a barrel.
3: He spoke to Foreign Policy magazine and says it will still be a huge struggle getting that price to drop unless and until full access to the Strait is restored. With FSN Spotlight, I'm Simon Marks.
0: And now another look at the top stories. A 14-year-old boy has killed at least 7 people and himself in a mass shooting at a school in Thailand on Friday. More extreme heat in Europe has seen Slovakia set an all-time high of 42 degrees Celsius and forced Poland to shut down 2 power plants. And US President Donald Trump signed 2 new executive orders seeking to restrict birthright citizenship weeks after the US Supreme Court struck down his original attempt. That's the latest feature story news. This is Ross Cullen in Paris reporting.
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0: From Feature Story News in Paris, I'm Ross Cullen. A teenager in Thailand killed at least 7 people and himself in a mass shooting at a school outside the capital Bangkok on Friday. The suspect, who was 14 years old, is believed to have lived with his grandparents and used his grandfather's handgun to carry out the attacks. Authorities believe he killed his grandparents at home before going to the school where he shot 5 teachers. He's then reported to have turned the gun on himself and died on the way to hospital. It is the Southeast Asian nation's worst mass killing since 2022 and the second school shooting in Thailand this year after a teacher died and a student was injured in the south of the country in February. Insurance providers are warning that rising temperatures could cost European nations billions of dollars. The continent is facing record temperatures this summer with wildfires burning through thousands of hectares in countries like Greece, France and Spain. William Denslow reports from Brussels.
1: The warning is stark. According to the insurance provider Allianz, Europe could see GDP losses of up to 7% between the years 2026 to 2030 because of the impacts of wildfires and climate change causing Europe to warm faster. Breaking it down, we could see France losing roughly $240 billion, for Italy closer to $150 billion, with $130 billion in Germany as well. This comes as Europe is warming faster than any other continent. Leaders across the bloc says more must be done to mitigate the impacts.
0: US President Donald Trump has signed 2 new executive orders seeking to restrict birthright citizenship just weeks after the Supreme Court struck down his original attempt in a 6-3 ruling. The White House says the 2 orders tackle different aspects of the issue, and Jagruti Dave in Washington says the first order targets people traveling to the United States specifically to give birth on American soil.
2: President Trump's first executive order was a much broader attempt to scrap birthright citizenship for the children of certain migrants, notably those who've entered the US illegally. At the signing in the Oval Office, President Trump said his administration is making adjustments after last month's Supreme Court ruling against him, which he said was a very unfortunate decision. Despite that legal decision, Mr. Trump argues he still has the authority to target birthright citizenship through executive orders. The second order, the White House has widened the categories of people who are not entitled to birthright citizenship. These include children of alien enemies, which the administration defines as a member of a designated foreign terrorist organization.
0: From bureaus worldwide, this is FSN.
3: With FSN Spotlight, I'm Simon Marks, with more today on why the closure of the Strait of Hormuz has so far not ignited the worst-case scenarios regarding the price of oil. Yesterday, Daniel Yergin, one of the world's foremost experts on oil and the energy markets, explained that the Saudis and Abu Dhabi have proved more resilient than expected in moving some of their supplies via alternative routes. But he also says China's decision to reduce dramatically its oil imports has had a key impact. So how exactly did China make that happen?
4: China's demand was around 16, 17 million barrels a day. It has built up strategic stocks controlled by the government. And it's thought that China has 1.5 to 2 billion barrels of oil, which is a huge number, in its stocks. The Chinese do not like to buy oil when price is high. They like to fill inventories when prices are low. And so they really pay very close attention to the market. So they raised domestic prices, which affected demand, and demand went down a couple million barrels a day. They stopped their refineries also export oil. They said no exports. And then they drew on their inventories. And so all of that was basically keeping the price from hitting that $150, $200 a barrel.
3: He spoke to Foreign Policy magazine and says it will still be a huge struggle getting that price to drop unless and until full access to the Strait is restored. With FSN Spotlight, I'm Simon Marks.
0: And now another look at the top stories. A 14-year-old boy has killed at least 7 people and himself in a mass shooting at a school in Thailand on Friday. More extreme heat in Europe has seen Slovakia set an all-time high of 42 degrees Celsius and forced Poland to shut down 2 power plants. And US President Donald Trump signed 2 new executive orders seeking to restrict birthright citizenship weeks after the US Supreme Court struck down his original attempt. That's the latest Feature Story News. This is Ross Cullen in Paris reporting.
5: This Dutch.
0: From Feature Story News in Paris, I'm Ross Cullen. A teenager in Thailand killed at least seven people and himself in a mass shooting at a school outside the capital Bangkok on Friday. The suspect, who was 14 years old, is believed to have lived with his grandparents and used his grandfather's handgun to carry out the attacks. Authorities believe he killed his grandparents at home before going to the school where he shot five teachers. He's then reported to have turned the gun on himself and died on the way to hospital. It is the Southeast Asian nation's worst mass killing since 2022 and the second school shooting in Thailand this year after a teacher died and a student was injured in the south of the country in February. Insurance providers are warning that rising temperatures could cost European nations billions of dollars. The continent is facing record temperatures this summer with wildfires burning through thousands of hectares in countries like Greece, France and Spain. William Denslow reports from Brussels.
1: The warning is stark. According to the insurance provider Allianz, Europe could see GDP losses of up to 7% between the years 2026 to 2030 because of the impacts of wildfires and climate change are causing Europe to warm faster. Breaking it down, we could see France losing roughly $240 billion, for Italy closer to $150 billion, with $130 billion in Germany as well. This comes as Europe is warming faster than any other continent. Leaders across the bloc says more must be done to mitigate the impacts.
0: US President Donald Trump has signed two new executive orders seeking to restrict birthright citizenship just weeks after the Supreme Court struck down his original attempt in a 6-3 ruling. The White House says the two orders tackle different aspects of the issue, and Jagruti Dave in Washington says the first order targets people traveling to the United States specifically to give birth on American soil.
2: President Trump's first executive order was a much broader attempt to scrap birthright citizenship for the children of certain migrants, notably those who've entered the US illegally. At the signing in the Oval Office, President Trump said his administration is making adjustments.

0: after last month's Supreme Court ruling against him, which he said was a very unfortunate decision. Despite that legal decision, Mr. Trump argues he still has the authority to target birthright citizenship through executive orders. In the second order, the White House has widened the categories of people who are not entitled to birthright citizenship. These include children of alien enemies, which the administration defines as a member of a designated foreign terrorist organization.
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2: With FSN Spotlight, I'm Simon Marks, with more today on why the closure of the Strait of Hormuz has so far not ignited the worst-case scenarios regarding the price of oil. Yesterday, Daniel Yergin, one of the world's foremost experts on oil and the energy markets, explained that the Saudis and Abu Dhabi have proved more resilient than expected in moving some of their supplies via alternative routes. But he also says China's decision to reduce dramatically its oil imports has had a key impact. So how exactly did China make that happen?
3: China's demand was around 16, 17 million barrels a day. It has built up strategic stocks controlled by the government. And it's thought that China has 1.5 to 2 billion barrels of oil, which is a huge number, in its stocks. The Chinese do not like to buy oil when price is high. They like to fill inventories when prices are low. And so they really pay very close attention to the market. So they raised domestic prices, which affected demand, and demand went down a couple million barrels a day. They stopped their refineries also export oil. They said no exports. And then they drew on their inventories. And so all of that was basically keeping the price from hitting that $150, $200 a barrel.
2: He spoke to foreign...
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0: From Feature Story News in Paris, I'm Ross Cullen. A teenager in Thailand killed at least 7 people and himself in a mass shooting at a school outside the capital Bangkok on Friday. The suspect, who was 14 years old, is believed to have lived with his grandparents and used his grandfather's handgun to carry out the attacks. Authorities believe he killed his grandparents at home before going to the school where he shot 5 teachers. He's then reported to have turned the gun on himself and died on the way to hospital. It is the Southeast Asian nation's worst mass killing since 2022 and the second school shooting in Thailand this year, after a teacher died and a student was injured in the south of the country in February. Insurance providers are warning that rising temperatures could cost European nations billions of dollars. The continent is facing record temperatures this summer, with wildfires burning through thousands of hectares in countries like Greece, France and Spain. William Denslow reports from Brussels.
1: The warning is stark. According to the insurance provider Allianz, Europe could see GDP losses of up to 7% between the years 2026 to 2030 because of the impacts of wildfires and climate change causing Europe to warm faster. Breaking it down, we could see France losing roughly $240 billion, for Italy closer to $150 billion, with $130 billion in Germany as well. This comes as Europe is warming faster than any other continent. Leaders across the bloc says more must be done to mitigate the impacts.
0: From bureaus worldwide, this is FSN. US President Donald Trump has signed 2 new executive orders seeking to restrict birthright citizenship just weeks after the Supreme Court struck down his original attempt in a 6-3 ruling. The White House says the 2 orders tackle different aspects of the issue, and Jagruti Dave in Washington says the first order targets people traveling to the United States specifically to give birth on American soil.
2: President Trump's first executive order was a much broader attempt to scrap birthright citizenship for the children of certain migrants, notably those who've entered the US illegally. At the signing in the Oval Office, President Trump said his administration is making adjustments after last month's Supreme Court ruling against him, which he said was a very unfortunate decision. Despite that legal decision, Mr. Trump argues he still has the authority to target birthright citizenship through executive orders. The second order, the White House has widened the categories of people who are not entitled to birthright citizenship. These include children of alien enemies, which the administration defines as a member of a designated foreign terrorist organization.
0: That's the latest Feature Story News. 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

Hi, Mike Todd here, the Todd Father, bringing you the best in new music, as well as playing banging tunes from Bowie to Roxy Music, Sex Pistols to The Clash. 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
1: 80s at 8. Is at 9. Tell me why ain't nothing but a party. Tell me why ain't nothing but a mistake. Naughty's at 10. I'm not gonna give up. I'm not gonna stop. I'm gonna work harder. And in betweenies and teenies at 11. I might say something stupid. La, la, la, la. If this wasn't enough, each and every hour, we keep you up to date with the latest news, business, showbiz, sport and weather updates. 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Enjoy breakfast, because it's the most important meal of the day. So they say.
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0: If a nigga ever play with bass, it's breaking news.
1: Bow.
0: She got 50 pointers on her neck, protect this.

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If you ever wanna fall, can I be the one you call? If you wanna be a star, I can tell you what it costs. I was gonna put you on, I was gonna put you on. I was gonna change your life, girl, but I don't.

0: From Feature Story News in Brussels, I'm William Denslow. US President Donald Trump signed two new executive orders seeking to restrict birthright citizenship. Comes just weeks after the Supreme Court struck down his original attempt in a 6-3 ruling. The White House says the two orders tackle different aspects of the issue, and Jagruti Dave in Washington says the first targets people travelling to the US specifically to give birth on American soil.
1: One is a ban on birth tourism, which the White House defines as an attempt by a foreign national to gain entry to the US for the purpose of giving birth. This expands on a 2020 federal amendment of visa rules to stop people from using short-term tourist or business visas to acquire citizenship for their newborn babies. In the second order, the White House has widened the categories of people who are not entitled to birthright citizenship.
0: A US Senate committee's voted along party lines to hold Dr. Anthony Fauci in contempt of Congress after the former government infectious disease chief invoked his Fifth Amendment right against self-incrimination more than 100 times during testimony last week. Dr. Fauci's lawyers called the vote a political stunt, saying his client has committed no crime. James Goodison reports from Washington.
2: Effectively, Dr. Fauci believes and has said publicly that COVID originated naturally in Wuhan. The senator, from his point of view, believes that it came from a lab. And not only that, he accuses Dr. Fauci during his time in government of funding research in China that sparked the pandemic and then lying about it to Congress. Dr. Fauci, of course, denies those allegations.
0: Congolese health authorities have quarantined a passenger boat carrying nearly 200 people, roughly 40 miles upstream from Kinshasa, after five people aboard, including a three-year-old child and a newborn, died with Ebola-like symptoms. Quarantine comes as the DRC's Ebola response is being undermined by a walkout of frontline health workers in Ituri province, who say they've not been paid since the outbreak was declared in May. Chris Ockenringer reports from Kinshasa.
3: The government says that these frontline workers have not been paid so far because there was a problem in the payroll system. There was a lot of names were included in the system that were not supposed to be there. So it was a fraudulent activity. And so they're cleaning up the payroll system. And after that, they will be able to pay the health workers. They have urged them to continue working and, step up the response efforts.
0: The European Union's Commissioner for Internal Affairs and Migration says the bloc should use its leverage to strengthen its partnership with Morocco. The comments came as the European Parliament held an emergency meeting to discuss developments in Ceuta after more than 75,000 people crossed into the Spanish territory in northern Africa.
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1: Oh, they bitch record. It's crazy. Yeah.

To all Dodge Radio listeners of all sorts, welcome to Ear Bleeding Metal Mayhem. 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

0: From Feature Story News in Brussels, I'm William Denslow. US President Donald Trump signed two new executive orders seeking to restrict birthright citizenship. Comes just weeks after the Supreme Court struck down his original attempt in a 6-3 ruling. The White House says the two orders tackle different aspects of the issue, and Jagruti Dave in Washington says the first targets people travelling to the US specifically to give birth on American soil.
1: One is a ban on birth tourism, which the White House defines as an attempt by a foreign national to gain entry to the US for the purpose of giving birth. This expands on a 2020 federal amendment of visa rules to stop people from using short-term tourist or business visas to acquire citizenship for their newborn babies. In the second order, the White House has widened the categories of people who are not entitled to birthright citizenship.
0: A US Senate committee's voted along party lines to hold Dr. Anthony Fauci in contempt of Congress after the former government infectious disease chief invoked his Fifth Amendment right against self-incrimination more than 100 times during testimony last week. Dr. Fauci's lawyers called the vote a political stunt, saying his client has committed no crime. James Goodison reports from Washington.
2: Effectively, Dr. Fauci believes and has said publicly that COVID originated naturally in Wuhan. The senator, from his point of view, believes that it came from a lab. And not only that, he accuses Dr. Fauci during his time in government of funding research in China that sparked the pandemic and then lying about it to Congress. Dr. Fauci, of course, denies those allegations.
0: Congolese health authorities have quarantined a passenger boat carrying nearly 200 people, roughly 40 miles upstream from Kinshasa, after five people aboard, including a three-year-old child and a newborn, died with Ebola-like symptoms. Quarantine comes as the DRC's Ebola response is being undermined by a walkout of frontline health workers in Ituri province, who say they've not been paid since the outbreak was declared in May. Chris Ockenringer reports from Kinshasa.
3: The government says that these frontline workers have not been paid so far because there was a problem in the payroll system. There was a lot of names were included in the system that were not supposed to be there. So it was a fraudulent activity. And so they're cleaning up the payroll system. And after that, they will be able to pay the health workers. They have urged them to continue working and, step up the response efforts.
0: The European Union's Commissioner for Internal Affairs and Migration says the bloc should use its leverage to strengthen its partnership with Morocco. The comments came as the European Parliament held an emergency meeting to discuss developments in Ceuta after more than 75,000 people crossed into the Spanish territory in northern Africa.
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0: She was singing on his dick with them easy notes.
1: Yeah.
0: You was ex for a reason, so ain't a motherfucking reason to be reasonable.
1: That right.
0: You the type I slap out.
1: Slap
0: and
1: out.
0: You mad cause a bitch got a bag in my back out. Keep playing, I'ma snap out.
1: Snap
0: call
1: out.
0: His motherfucking phone number.

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0: From Feature Story News in Brussels, I'm William Denslow. US President Donald Trump signed two new executive orders seeking to restrict birthright citizenship. Comes just weeks after the Supreme Court struck down his original attempt in a 6-3 ruling. The White House says the two orders tackle different aspects of the issue, and Jagruti Dave in Washington says the first targets people travelling to the US specifically to give birth on American soil.
1: One is a ban on birth tourism, which the White House defines as an attempt by a foreign national to gain entry to the US for the purpose of giving birth. This expands on a 2020 federal amendment of visa rules to stop people from using short-term tourist or business visas to acquire citizenship for their newborn babies. In the second order, the White House has widened the categories of people who are not entitled to birthright citizenship.
0: A US Senate committee's voted along party lines to hold Dr. Anthony Fauci in contempt of Congress after the former government infectious disease chief invoked his Fifth Amendment right against self-incrimination more than 100 times during testimony last week. Dr. Fauci's lawyers called the vote a political stunt, saying his client has committed no crime. James Goodison reports from Washington.
2: Effectively, Dr. Fauci believes and has said publicly that COVID originated naturally in Wuhan. The senator, from his point of view, believes that it came from a lab. And not only that, he accuses Dr. Fauci during his time in government of funding research in China that sparked the pandemic.

0: pandemic and then lying about it to Congress. Dr. Fauci, of course, denies those allegations.
1: Congolese health authorities have quarantined a passenger boat carrying nearly 200 people, roughly 40 miles upstream from Kinshasa, after five people aboard, including a three-year-old child and a newborn, died with Ebola-like symptoms. Quarantine comes as the DRC's Ebola response is being undermined by a walkout of frontline health workers in Ituri province, who say they've not been paid since the outbreak was declared in May. Chris Ockenringer reports from Kinshasa.
2: The government says that these frontline workers have not been paid so far because there was a problem in the payroll system. There was a lot of names were included in the system that were not supposed to be there. So it was a fraudulent activity. And so they're cleaning up the payroll system. And after that, they will be able to pay the health workers. They have urged them to continue working and, step up the response efforts.
1: The European Union's Commissioner for Internal Affairs and Migration says the bloc should use its leverage to strengthen its partnership with Morocco. The comments came as the European Parliament held an emergency meeting to discuss developments in Ceuta after more than 75,000 people crossed into the Spanish territory in northern Africa.
3: This is Dodge.
1: From Feature Story News in Brussels, I'm William Denslow. US President Donald Trump signed two new executive orders seeking to restrict birthright citizenship. Comes just weeks after the Supreme Court struck down his original attempt in a 6-3 ruling. The White House says the two orders tackle different aspects of the issue, and Jagruti Dave in Washington says the first targets people travelling to the US specifically to give birth on American soil.
4: One is a ban on birth tourism, which the White House defines as an attempt by a foreign national to gain entry to the US for the purpose of giving birth. This expands on a 2020 federal amendment of visa rules to stop people from using short-term tourist or business visas to acquire citizenship for their newborn babies. In the second order, the White House has widened the categories of people who are not entitled to birthright citizenship.
1: A US Senate committee's voted along party lines to hold Dr. Anthony Fauci in contempt of Congress after the former government infectious disease chief invoked his Fifth Amendment right against self-incrimination more than 100 times during testimony last week. Dr. Fauci's lawyers called the vote a political stunt, saying his client has committed no crime. James Goodison reports from Washington.
0: Effectively, Dr. Fauci believes and has said publicly that COVID originated naturally in Wuhan. The senator, from his point of view, believes that it came from a lab. And not only that, he accuses Dr. Fauci during his time in government of funding research in China that sparked the pandemic and then lying about it to Congress. Dr. Fauci, of course, denies those allegations.
1: Congolese health authorities have quarantined a passenger boat carrying nearly 200 people, roughly 40 miles upstream from Kinshasa, after five people aboard, including a three-year-old child and a newborn, died with Ebola-like symptoms. Quarantine comes as the DRC's Ebola response is being undermined by a walkout of frontline health workers in Ituri province, who say they've not been paid since the outbreak was declared in May. Chris Ockenringer reports from Kinshasa.
2: The government says that these frontline workers have not been paid so far because there was a problem in the payroll system. There was a lot of names were included in the system that were not supposed to be there. So it was a fraudulent activity. And so they're cleaning up the payroll system. And after that, they will be able to pay the health workers. They have urged them to continue working and, step up the response efforts.
1: The European Union's Commissioner for Internal Affairs and Migration says the bloc should use its leverage to strengthen its partnership with Morocco. The comments came as the European Parliament held an emergency meeting to discuss developments in Ceuta after more than 75,000 people crossed into the Spanish territory in northern Africa.
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0: Chop chop, everyone. Squadron leader speaking. Shoulders back, ice front, and good evening to you all. Now, forget the government public service announcement. The only thing you should be listening to is the Reverend, the very Reverend, Spiky Mike. He's live on Dodge Radio, tally-hoing from the Love Shack in Gisborough. He's kicking up the alternative 80s, 8 till 10 on a Tuesday night. Tune in, or there may well be consequences. Squadron leader, over and out.
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0: Dodge. From Feature Story News in Brussels, I'm William Denslow. US President Donald Trump signed two new executive orders seeking to restrict birthright citizenship. It comes just weeks after the Supreme Court struck down his original attempt in a 6-3 ruling. The White House says the two orders tackle different aspects of the issue, and Jagruti Dave in Washington says the first targets people travelling to the US specifically to give birth on American soil.
1: One is a ban on birth tourism, which the White House defines as an attempt by a foreign national to gain entry to the US for the purpose of giving birth. This expands on a 2020 federal amendment of visa rules to stop people from using short-term tourist or business visas to acquire citizenship for their newborn babies. In the second order, the White House has widened the categories of people who are not entitled to birthright citizenship.
0: A US Senate committee's voted along party lines to hold Dr. Anthony Fauci in contempt of Congress after the former government infectious disease chief invoked his Fifth Amendment right against self-incrimination more than 100 times during testimony last week. Dr. Fauci's lawyers called the vote a political stunt, saying his client has committed no crime. James Goodison reports from Washington.
2: Effectively, Dr. Fauci believes and has said publicly that COVID originated naturally in Wuhan. The senator, from his point of view, believes that it came from a lab. And not only that, he accuses Dr. Fauci during his time in government of funding research in China that sparked the pandemic and then lying about it to Congress. Dr. Fauci, of course, denies those allegations.
0: Congolese health authorities have quarantined a passenger boat carrying nearly 200 people, roughly 40 miles upstream from Kinshasa, after five people aboard, including a three-year-old child and a newborn, died with Ebola-like symptoms. Quarantine comes as the DRC's Ebola response is being undermined.

0: Mined by a walkout of frontline health workers in Ituri province, who say they've not been paid since the outbreak was declared in May. Chris Ockenringer reports from Kinshasa.
1: The government says that these frontline workers have not been paid so far because there was a problem in the payroll system. There was a lot of names were included in the system that were not supposed to be there. So it was a fraudulent activity, and so they're cleaning up the payroll system, and after that they will be able to pay the health workers. They have urged them to continue working and step up the response efforts.
0: The European Union's Commissioner for Internal Affairs and Migration says the bloc should use its leverage to strengthen its partnership with Morocco. The comments came as the European Parliament held an emergency meeting to discuss developments in Ceuta after more than 75,000 people crossed into the Spanish territory in northern Africa. From Feature Story News in Brussels, I'm William Denslow. US President Donald Trump signed two new executive orders seeking to restrict birthright citizenship. It comes just weeks after the Supreme Court struck down his original attempt in a 6-3 ruling. The White House says the two orders tackle different aspects of the issue, and Jagruti Dave in Washington says the first targets people travelling to the US specifically to give birth on American soil.
2: One is a ban on birth tourism, which the White House defines as an attempt by a foreign national to gain entry to the US for the purpose of giving birth. This expands on a 2020 federal amendment of visa rules to stop people from using short-term tourist or business visas to acquire citizenship for their newborn babies. In the second order, the White House has widened the categories of people who are not entitled to birthright citizenship.
0: A US Senate committee's voted along party lines to hold Dr. Anthony Fauci in contempt of Congress after the former government infectious disease chief invoked his Fifth Amendment right against self-incrimination more than 100 times during testimony last week. Dr. Fauci's lawyers called the vote a political stunt, saying his client has committed no crime. James Goodison reports from Washington.
3: Effectively, Dr. Fauci believes and has said publicly that COVID originated naturally in Wuhan. The senator, from his point of view, believes that it came from a lab. And not only that, he accuses Dr. Fauci during his time in government of funding research in China that sparked the pandemic and then lying about it to Congress. Dr. Fauci, of course, denies those allegations.
0: Congolese health authorities have quarantined a passenger boat carrying nearly 200 people, roughly 40 miles upstream from Kinshasa, after five people aboard, including a three-year-old child and a newborn, died with Ebola-like symptoms. The quarantine comes as the DRC's Ebola response is being undermined by a walkout of frontline health workers in Ituri province, who say they've not been paid since the outbreak was declared in May. Chris Ockenringer reports from Kinshasa.
1: The government says that these frontline workers have not been paid so far because there was a problem in the payroll system. There was a lot of names were included in the system that were not supposed to be there. So it was a fraudulent activity. And so they're cleaning up the payroll system. And after that, they will be able to pay the health workers. They have urged them to continue working and, step up the response efforts.
0: The European Union's Commissioner for Internal Affairs and Migration says the bloc should use its leverage to strengthen its partnership with Morocco. The comments came as the European Parliament held an emergency meeting to discuss developments in Ceuta after more than 75,000 people crossed into the Spanish territory in northern Africa.
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0: From Feature Story News in Washington, I'm Nick Harper. Saudi Arabia, Turkey and Pakistan have signed a NATO-style mutual defence pact in Mecca as negotiations over reopening the Strait of Hormuz enter what could be their final stage. Meanwhile, US President Donald Trump has said significant progress has been made in the US discussions with Iran, despite Iran denying it is in talks with Washington. But Iran's parliamentary speaker, Mohammad Golibaf, has mocked the White House on social media, accusing it of repeatedly threatening military action only to reverse course. The latest US jobs data shows a significant drop in hiring in July, a figure that was not expected. Analysts had expected the number of new jobs being created to increase rather than to fall over the last month. FSN's Mitch McCann has more from New York.
1: This jobs data released this morning, or the non-farm payrolls report, showed job losses in this economy of 23,000 jobs, which is very different, I have to say, to what economists had forecast would be the result. They had expected an addition of 83,000 jobs in the economy, so very different. Government job losses pulled the headline number down. Private sector hiring was also weak. Employers in the private sector adding only 30,000 jobs.
0: In Thailand, seven people have been killed after a student opened fire at his home and in a school. The 14-year-old allegedly killed his grandparents before shooting dead five teachers at his school. The leader of the Spanish territory of Ceuta has told the European Parliament that up to 5,000 migrants remain in the enclave. That's after an estimated 80,000 people crossed from Morocco in a mass surge towards the border last month. FSN's William Denslow has more from Brussels.
2: What Bruna is suggesting, what the European Commission is suggesting, is a series of steps going forward. This includes bolstering early warning systems to potential flash points in the future along its external borders, to see better cooperation with non-EU members, to see a better targeting of smuggling network, something that the EU has blamed this crisis very much on mafia-style gangs of human traffickers, as well as reinforcing the policy of returns.
0: Congolese health authorities have quarantined a passenger boat carrying nearly 200 people near the capital Kinshasa after five people on board died with Ebola-like symptoms. The World Health Organization has teams on board the vessel carrying out testing for the virus. The DRC's Ebola response has been weakened after a walkout of frontline health workers who say they've not been paid since the outbreak was declared in May.
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each and every Sunday from 12 a.m. to 4 a.m. UK time. That's 6 to 10 Central, 4 to 8 Pacific.

and good evening, good morning, or good afternoon to you, depending on where you're at around the world. I'm Z-Man. I'm not West Derby. I sound nothing like Wes. His voice is a bit higher than mine. Anyway, I'm doing another edition of the Retro Inferno today, as Wes is on hiatus. While he's on his hiatus, I thought it'd be kind of fun to come in once in a while and do a 6-hour program.

0: The leader of the Spanish territory of Ceuta has told the European Parliament that up to 5,000 migrants remain in the enclave. That's after an estimated 80,000 people crossed from Morocco in a mass surge towards the border last month. Ever since, William Denslow has more from Brussels.
1: What Bruna is suggesting, what the European Commission is suggesting, is a series of steps going forward. This includes bolstering early warning systems to potential flash points in the future along its external borders, to see better cooperation with non-EU members, to see a better targeting of smuggling networks, something that the EU has blamed this crisis very much on mafia-style gangs of human traffickers, as well as reinforcing the policy of returns.
0: Congolese health authorities have quarantined a passenger boat carrying nearly 200 people near the capital Kinshasa after five people on board died with Ebola-like symptoms. The World Health Organization has teams on board the vessel carrying out testing for the virus. The DRC's Ebola response has been weakened after a walkout of frontline health workers who say they've not been paid since the outbreak was declared in May.

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1: There we are. Much better when things work, isn't it? I'm Z-Man. A little technical issue there. Sorry about that. You know, software occasionally crashes. Thankfully, though, it crashed at the beginning of the show and not near the middle or the end. So that's, I guess, thank God for small blessings. Anyway, I'm Z-Man. Back here after that little bit of a delay. And I'm going to play lots of great rock and roll for you today from the 60s all the way through the 2000s as I'm doing another edition of the Retro Inferno, as Wes is off on hiatus after having a really bad accident with his hard drive. Music go bye-bye, hard drive go bye-bye. Hopefully he can get it restored and then totally re-download his music library. That would suck. But yeah, so anyway, while he was on hiatus though, I thought it'd be kind of fun to come in and do a few Retro Infernos here and now and then. Not every week, because I can't do a 6-hour show every week. Well, I could, but I could, but let's just say I'm probably getting burned out on that. So once in a while, you know, I'll do one of these 6-hour Retro Infernos just to keep things flowing through the 4-hour through the Friday, because you really need to have programming all day on a Friday. It's just almost a must. Anyway, hope you're enjoying the day so far. We're having fun with our friend Ashley this week. Sadly, she has to go back home tomorrow. We don't want that to happen. She doesn't want tomorrow to happen. We wish she could stay. But she'll be back over the holidays. We look forward to that trip already. So we have some trips about our stories coming. Stories about our trip coming pretty soon, including a couple of Uber adventures. And we had a really great helper at Target on Tuesday. Tell you about him. Got to brag on him a bit. Had a wonderful assistant with shopping. That's on the way. Plus, we can't forget about the great music we have planned for you today. Like I said, we're going to have some rock from the 60s through today, through the 2000s, including light classic rock hits, classic rock from the 80s and 90s, also the 70s and 60s, play some hair bands, of course, and we can't forget hair ballads. That'll be later on in the show today, too. We'll have some 2000s rock. We'll play some 80s new wave, some 90s alternative and grunge, like I said. Basically, if it's rock, I'm playing it on today's show. If you want to get a hold of the show, you can do so and let me know you're tuned in, like a couple of people have already. You can find me on the Dodge Radio Telegram or WhatsApp group. I haven't used Telegram over a year. Where'd that come from? You can find me on, I must need that second cup of coffee. Wonder if I asked nicely if Tara would make me an extra another cup of coffee in my Yeti mug, maybe a medium. I bet you do if I asked really nicely. Please, honey, can you make me some coffee, please? Anyway, if you want to get a hold of me again, like I said, I'm on the Dodge Radio WhatsApp group or on Mastodon at RetroFan at Mastodon.social. Or if you have my personal contact details, send me a text. I'll talk to you that way too. How about we get into this first set, shall we? On the way, I will have Starship, Greg Allman, Moody Blues, Peter Gabriel, and the Rolling Stones, or now some Asia, and the Heat of the Moment. Right here on the Retro Inferno with Z-Man, filling in for me and Wes, Dodge Radio. We dodge the world and enjoy the music. Let's rock.

You don't hear that one too often. That's why I played it. The Rolling Stones, Undercover of the Night, here inside the Retro Inferno. I'm Z-Man, filling in for Wes right now as he is on hiatus. And I want to give a few hellos. By the way, Tara has brought me my coffee, so I'm good for the afternoon. Love these Yeti cups. This cup of coffee will stay hot through the entire six-hour show today. I'm very impressed by this. Old coffee cups we have wouldn't keep coffee hot for 10 minutes. These, though, love these Yeti coffee cups. We can thank our friend Rachel for suggesting those to us. We wanted to get them for a while, and now me, Tara, and Ashley each have Yeti cups. Hers is actually green. Mine and Tara's are red. That way we could tell which cup is hers. We sent her home with the right cup. Wanted to say hi to Tara and Ashley, who are in the living room listening to the show. Also wanted to say hi to KO. Wanted to say hi to Heather. Hi to Catherine. And I think that's everybody. If I missed anybody, let me know. I know KO will be turned earlier. She's in an adventure at Wally World. Speaking of adventures, Ashley and I had a Uber adventure on Monday especially. I'll tell you about that later on. And then tell you about the nice guy we had at Target. Great person at the Target in Andover, Minnesota. Helped us out. Tell you about that later on. And I'll tell you what she was shopping for, too. But that's coming up later on in the show. And also, we saw a Beatles tribute band last night. Now, I can't say they're the best tribute band I've ever seen because they're the only tribute band I've ever seen. So my knowledge on tribute bands is kind of limited, but for my first experience with the tribute band, I'll say they were very, very good. I'll tell you about that later on in the program, too. Plus, it was nice for all three of us to get out of the apartment for an evening, enjoy the one evening of nice weather we had this week. Today, rainy and humid. Rest of the week's been sunny and humid, but yesterday was the one beautiful day as far as weather-wise we had. We got to get outside for a couple hours with Tara's godmom and just enjoy the evening. But again, I'll tell you more about that later on. But first, how do we get into the set of hair metal? Shall we? Either way, I guess works. Here's Rant kicking it off and Lay It Down. Right here inside the Retro Inferno with me, the Z-Man, Dodge Radio, where we dodge the world and enjoy the music.

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0: Love's Got Me Doing Time. It's good time for me, I think. Anyway, Z-Man keeping the company here inside the Retro Inferno. I love doing time in love. I think it's a great, wonderful thing, being in love. I know I'm getting all mushy for you. I hope you're enjoying yourself today and you're enjoying the Retro Inferno today as I'm combining both
1: the... We need to put the fire out.
0: What's that?
1: There's a fire. We need to put the fire out.
0: Where's the fire at? Yeah, mm-hmm. But see, if it's a Retro Inferno, the fire already happened.
1: Oh.
0: It's a Past Inferno, Retro Inferno.
1: Oh, so you went specific.
0: Okay. We're getting comments from the peanut gallery here. Somebody being silly. Wrapping up a hairband six-pack, that was Don't Need Love by Cinderella. Also in that set, Kick Tracy with Don't Need Rules. Actually, we do need rules, otherwise we have total mayhem. Before that, Every Mother's Nightmare with Sympathy. We also had Betsy, a female hair metal band, with Turn You Inside Out. And we also heard from Honeymoon Suite and If You Love Me. And we began the six-pack with Rat and Lay It Down. On the way, some trip stories from this week during Ashley's visit. We'll talk about the Metro driver, or not Metro, the Uber driver who had an interesting experience there. He was a little fast, let's put it that way. I'll tell you about that later on. Also, the wonderful experience we had at Target, and other stories from Ashley's visit too, so that's coming up for you as well. Also on the way, some 2000s and 90s alternative, had some 80s new wave for you on the way. But first, how about a retrospective six-pack? A big kind of a fun one to do. Streets and boulevards and roads. Reminds me of last fall, my folks went to visit. My dad noticed there wasn't any street trees in this town. My first thought was, I wasn't aware a street could be gay. But then I realized that wasn't the definition of straight he meant. But seriously, though, I didn't say that to him because my dad, he wouldn't have got the humor. My mom would have. But my dad might have gone over his head. But getting you into the six-pack. In the six-pack of Streets, Roads, and Boulevards, I'll have Jackson Brown, U2, Ozzy Osbourne, Bruce Springsteen, and Jerry Rafferty. And we'll kick it off one of my favorite road songs by one of my favorite bands. Here's Rainbow and Street of Dreams right here inside the Retro Inferno, Dodge Radio, where we dodge the world and enjoy the music. Want to reach out to the program, make you do so in a couple ways. The WhatsApp group, Mastodon, Retro Info, Retro Fan, or you can find me on my personal contact details.

Jerry Rafferty wrapping up a retrospective six-pack, Baker Street, here inside the Retro Inferno with me, the Z-Man, covering both mine and Wes's shows today. Speaking of streets, there's a movie coming out called The End of Oak Street, where an entire neighborhood just disappears. Sounds kind of like something right up my alley. I don't know, I'm about to see if there's maybe a book based with the same name, because usually movies like that have a book behind them. I'll have to check this out. Also in that six-pack, we heard from Bruce Springsteen with The Streets of Philadelphia, theme song from the movie of the same name, which is about a man dying of AIDS. I think one of the first movies to touch on that subject, actually. Also in that set, Ozzy Osbourne, Road to Nowhere, U2, Where the Streets Have No Name, our preacher in church one year gave a sermon on that on Easter Sunday on that song, and the praise band played the song, and he gave a really good sermon about how that's the perfect Easter song. And when you hear the lyrics, it definitely fits. Also, Jackson Browne, Boulevard. We had Rainbow, Street of Dreams, beginning the six-pack here. I'm Z-Man with you, like I said, and Ashley's visit has gone excellent. We can't wait to have her back again already. But we got to have an Uber adventure this past week. Now, I will say three out of our four Uber rides were great. The fourth one, well, though, was kind of really fast. But I'll get into that real quick. First off, Ashley wanted to get a brand new iPhone case for her phone, so Monday, we went to what we didn't realize was an outlet store, and it was, so we get to the mall, go inside, and it's an outlet store. We felt really bad for the guy at the counter because he had no idea what kind of iPhone case we were talking about. So we book our ride back home to my interior's building, and first off, the guy barely lets me get in the car before he takes off. Ashley gets in, and I'm like barely closing my door, and he's moving. I thought, oh, this will be a fun ride. He drives about a million miles an hour, it seemed like. He doesn't coast in the stoplights. He kind of goes, like this, like my mom drives almost. Doesn't slow down the stoplight, stop signs, he just kind of stops. Then we get back to our building. I get out of the car, go around to get Ashley. He starts to drive away with her still in the car. She says, wait a second, I'm still in the car. He stops, lets her out. She barely gets the door closed, and he just takes off again. I don't know what his hurry was. Maybe he had to take a really bad pee or something. But good grief, I hope we never get him again. If you could write a review of Uber drivers, he would not get a good review. Next day, though, we had great drivers. But one driver even helped us both get inside and out of the car. They don't have to do that. But he was very helpful. Made sure we were both in, got the doors for both of us. And he was very helpful. Went above and beyond the call of duty. He would get a great review. We found our iPhone case the next day, actually with the Target. A Target guy who helped us was great. We had great customer service at Target. We walked up to the counter. I told them we're both blind. We need assistance. He got us the assistance. This guy named Thomas came out and helped us. Really did a wonderful job. Let Ashley feel all the cups that she was interested in, check out the texture, and just really worked well with us. Made sure to walk slowly so we could follow him. He was great as far as he offered to carry stuff for us if we needed him to. He got us to the water bottles and even helped us get the iced coffee. The funny part about that was when I said iced coffee and the Starbucks kind, I meant the kind of the glass bottles. I didn't specify that, so he takes it to Starbucks, which would have been okay, but I couldn't carry three Starbucks coffees home with me. That would have been a great idea, but I couldn't carry in the Uber. I had no way to carry three Starbucks coffees that way. Otherwise, that would have been kind of a neat idea. We did get Starbucks coffee, though, on Thursday with Tara's mom. She brought us over Starbucks coffee. So that was good. It's been a fun visit. We can't wait for her to come back. We're not looking forward to tomorrow. We don't want to think about tomorrow. We've had some great meals, too. We made my mom's chicken and wine sauce recipe on Tuesday. Second time we made that, made it for our friend Vanessa back in June. And she loved it. Ashley loved it, too. A bit differently, though, we made it this time. We made it with two cans of soup instead of one. That made it much more moist. It was a little dry the last time, and needed that second can of soup. So we cooked a lot of things this week. It's been a lot of fun. Pendleton has been a pure blessing. Very well-behaved dog. In fact, he came in and said hi to me a few minutes ago, hoping I'd get him on the air, but he left the room. Maybe he doesn't like microphones. Anyway, let's get you into some more music. On the way, I have some 90s alternative for you, 80s new wave.
But first, some late classic rock hits, including Bob Seger, Fleetwood Mac, Bertie Higgins, Toto, Steely Dan, this one by Supertramp. Here's Bloody Well Right. Yeah, that seems to be like the favorite word the Brits like to use to swear, bloody. It's bloody well good. Maybe Heather can confirm that for me if I ask her. Anyway, here's Steely Dan, or make that, no, they're next. Supertramp, Bloody Well Right, right here, inside the Retro Inferno. Dodge Radio, where we dodge the world and enjoy the music.

0: to get a hold of me during the show, you could do so at kaeo@caneandable.social or contact us using our WhatsApp group. 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
1: And make sure to check out Chaos Show, Chaos Mix. She puts on an awesome program. Wrapping up that set, we had three Yacht Rock classics. Bob Seger, Main Street, Toto with Rosanna, and Bertie Higgins with his one-hit wonder, and Key Largo. Also in that set, we had Fleetwood Mac, Rhiannon. We heard from Steely Dan and Josie, and Supertramp, Bloody Well Right. Want to say hi to Wes, who's tuned in. Thank you for joining the show, Wes. Glad you are tuned in. And also, if you want to get a hold of the program, you can do so one of a couple ways. You can find me in the Dodge Radio WhatsApp group. Been having an interesting conversation about brain farts. In fact, I had one about an hour ago where I decided apparently I was going to try and drink my coffee out of my coffee mug without opening the lid. Guess what? That don't work too well. You must open lid, then drink coffee. Works better that way. Also, you can reach me on the Mastodon page. My Mastodon handle is @RetroFan and Mastodon.social. Or you can find me on my personals. If you have those, you can text me. I'll get back to you that way, too. Hope you're enjoying yourself. Pendleton walked in the studio again a few minutes ago. Got a tail rub and then walked out again. He just doesn't want to be on the air. It's a lot of fun watching Pendleton and how he learns things so quick. I mean, he already knows. He knows he learned mine and Tara's names like within the first day. We actually played the game on Sunday while Tara was on the air doing Tara's takeover. Find Tara. Ashley and I just told Pendleton to go find Tara, and he found her. Then we'll go find Keith. I went and hid in the kitchen. He found me, and then go find Mommy. We go find Ashley, go find Mommy, and he found Ashley too. It's a lot of fun. I think Tara's trying to bring Pendleton in here now. But it was really fun too, watching him learn his route to where he has to go out. I was able to show Ashley where that is a few times. She has it down now too, so next time she comes over, she'll be able to take Pendleton out by herself on her own. I love teaching people independence. I love that. You know, I kind of think I would have been really good at that if I had gone into that field, teaching people independent skills like getting around. I'm really good at getting around myself. I learned an area really well. I think what helps too is I have a little bit of eyesight that comes in handy there. You know, get me in a strange area though. At first, I need help. Like anywhere we go, I'll do sighted guide and use my cane. We're in the building, I'm fine. I'll still use my cane in the building because I want other people to know that I'm blind. About and about, better believe my cane comes with me. There's still a lot of areas I don't know. I don't want people to know that I'm blind. So if you have some eyesight, you think you don't need to wear a cane because, well, I don't need a cane. It helps other people know that you're blind. I used to not think I needed a cane either. But ever since I came to visit Tara for the first time, I've used a cane every time I go somewhere. It's funny because if I forget to take my cane down to the trash chute with me or somewhere, I feel like I'm missing an appendage. My cane has become like a third arm. Anyway, getting you back into the music coming up. We're going to get into a set of 90s and 2000s pop rock. We'll hear from Shinedown, Dead Eye Dick. You might not remember the name, but you'll know the song when you hear it, trust me. Sugar Ray on the Way, Citizen King, Robbie Williams. But first, kick it off, here's Green Day off the Transformers soundtrack. I think it was the second movie that came out, the one where they destroyed Chicago. Here's 21, how dare they destroy my city, that's just evil. Here's 21 Guns, Chicago, or I mean 21 Guns, Green Day, right here inside the Retro Inferno with me, the Z-Man, Dodge Radio, where we dodge the world and enjoy the music.

Robbie Williams, Rock PJ, wrapping up a set of pop rock here inside the Retro Inferno. I'm Z-Man, combining this week the Retro Arcade and West Derby's Rock and Roll Inferno into one big giant show, as West is on hiatus. And I may do this again in a couple weeks, may do it again, because it's a lot of fun. Next week I am off, because we're having friends over, and I believe Jess is filling in for me on the Retro Arcade. So that'll be for next week, and I should be back maybe with another Retro Inferno on the 21st. We'll see how that goes, but that may happen. Also, in a few weeks, on September 2nd, I'll be taking off for a couple weeks, that 4th and the 11th of September. And on the 2nd of September, I'm having a pacemaker installed. So I'll be taking a couple weeks off to recover from that and get myself back into to full operation, as I like to say. Because the first couple days after my procedure, I'll be on bed rest, which means I won't be moving around too much. I can still watch baseball. I can sit in the recliner, a lot of baseball, a lot of reading done for a few days, but then it's back to fairly normal activity. But they're giving me a sling to keep me from putting my left arm over my head. I have a habit of doing that when I'm sitting down on the couch or the recliner or even laying in bed. So if I'm just doing a radio show, I can have my sling off. Or if I'm eating, I can have it off, or even sleeping. But if I'm just kind of sitting, if I'm watching TV on the couch or the recliner, then I got to wear the sling. In fact, most people that was told by my cardiologist request the sling for that reason. So I'll be getting one of those. Don't want to take any chances of the incision where they put that in being reopened. So I've been told I won't remember a thing. I'll be on happy meds when they do it. You know, they'll just basically give me a local anesthetic and also some numbing shot where they put in the pacemaker stuff, and I won't even remember it happening, basically. And then my heart will be back up to the normal rate, and then that'll be all taken care of. So when you get to be my age, those things need to be done. If you want to live a good long life, you got to do maintenance, kind of like a car. When it gets old, got to have maintenance on it. Yes, I just compared myself to a car. Hopefully a nice, good, long-lasting one. Anyway, getting you back into the music. Have a set of 80s and 90s alternative, new wave, and grunge for you. Kate Bush on the way. Big Audio Dynamite 2. Some Sponge. And we'll do some Garbage. Not the kind you throw out in the backyard. The group Garbage. That's on the way. But first, kick it off. Here are the Talking Heads. And She Was. Right here inside the Retro Inferno. Dodge Radio, where we dodge the world and enjoy the music.

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1: And we're back here inside the Retro Inferno. I'm Z-Man, filling in for both myself and West Derby as I combine both shows, as West is on hiatus, and I may do this again in a couple weeks too. Periodically, I'll pop in during West's hiatus and do a six-hour combination show. I think in 2 weeks we might do this again. We'll see. I won't make any definite commitment to that, but put it down in your calendar as a definite maybe. All depends on what Tara and I have going on before the Retro Arcade on that Friday the 14th. I'm Z-Man, keeping the company, like I said. In that set, we had Garbage and Queer. And I have to say, the first time I ever heard that song was on a service, to see if you here in the U.S. remember this one, called Digital Music Express. It was kind of an early forerunner to what we now know as satellite radio. And basically, the cable company, in this case, it was TCI that ran this one. Remember TCI Cable? They're one of the first big cable companies. Anyway, they had a service called Digital Music Express. You paid like $9 a month for it or thereabouts, or you could pay a six-month fee for it. I did the 6 months because it was cheaper. But you got an extra box next to your cable TV box. It looked the same, but it brought you music instead of TV. You got like 30 channels, easy listening, top 40, alternative. I played the alternative channel a lot. And the first time I heard that song by Garbage was on the alternative channel. I went out and bought the CD. I fell in love with that band immediately. They're still putting out music. They put out an album a couple years ago, which, yes, Shirley Manson sounds older, but she can still sing. She's kind of losing the voice a little bit, but she still sounds decent. Also in that set, had Sponge with Plowed. That's the only song I'm aware of they actually ever had out. They may have had others, though. I'll have to go digging deeper. We also had Big Audio Dynamite 2. With Rush, we had Kate Bush and Rubber Band Girl, Boingy Boingy Boingy, Book of Love with I Touch Roses, and we began that set with Talking Heads, and She Was. A song I believe is about a drug trip. No, really? I would never have guessed that, would you? If you want to get a hold of the show, you can do so one of a couple ways. You can find me on Mastodon, at RetroFan, at Mastodon.social. Or you can find me on WhatsApp. You can join the Dodge Listener community and join the conversation there. And yes, Heather confirmed to me that yes, people in the UK do swear, just not as much as they do over here in the US. I don't think anywhere swears as much as we do here in the US. I could be wrong about that. We seem to be a very, very swear happy country.
2: We're
1: for whatever
2: Ryan
1: reason.
2: And Nikki over on the 14th.
1: What's that?
2: We're having Ryan.
1: Oh,
2: and
1: I know.
2: Nikki.
1: I meant that I said the 21st.
2: Oh, never mind.
1: Yeah, 21st, yes. I already said it'd be off next week.
2: Got it.
1: Yes. A couple weeks, 2 weeks, yes.
2: Yeah, got it.
1: Okay, gotcha. Okay. Yeah, so that being said, I'll be off the 14th as our friends Nikki and Ryan are coming over. So next week, Jessica's filling in for me on the Retro Arcade. So she did a great job the last time she filled in. We were on vacation. I've checked out those archives. They sound great. So you're in for a treat when she fills in for me next week as well, too. But, yes, again, if you want to get a hold of me in the WhatsApp group, you can sign up. Management will approve you, and you can join the chat there. Coming up, bowling scores. I forgot to mention a few weeks ago that I bowled the last time I went bowling, my best game ever. Trust me, it's worth mentioning. I've never bowled this good before. My scores have been going up, but recently they just shot up like a cannon. I mean, they went way up. I'll tell you about that coming up pretty soon. Also on the way, of course, more great music. Have sets of 80s alternative for you. I'll have some more 2000s rock. I'll have some hair ballads for you. Of course, you can't do a rock show without hair ballads. It just can't be done. Well, it could, but people would look at you funny. Also, I'll have sets of 60s and 70s classic rock coming up. But first, going to get into a set of 90s classic rock for you. On the way in this set, I will have Robert Plant, Stevie Nicks, The Black Crowes, Joe Walsh, and 10,000 Maniacs. Who would have thought you'd see the day when 10,000 Maniacs was a classic rock group? But yes, I heard this song Classic Rewind the other day, so thought I'd put it here in the list. But first, Meatloaf. I love this song, not because of the message. The message is very

negative. However, it's got a great guitar, great bass, great drum, and Matthew and Gunnar Nelson of Nelson do backing vocals. Here's Meatloaf off Ballad of Hell 2, Life is a Lemon, and I Want My Money Back. Right here inside the Retro Inferno with Z-Man, Dodge Radio, where we dodge the world and enjoy the music.

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president, know what I'd do? Pretty much anything I wanted to.

some bad in Washington, D.C.

from the MTV Unplugged series, which to me was the best series they ever produced. That's 10,000 Maniacs and Because of the Night. Wrapping up a six-pack of 90s classic rock for you. Have some more classic rock for you in a bit from the 80s. Also in that set, Joe Walsh and Vote For Me. He wants to be the vice president. The Black Crowes and She Talks to Angels. Stevie Nicks and Sometimes It's a Bitch from Time Space, the best of Stevie Nicks. Robert Plant, 29 Palms. And Meatloaf began this six-pack we forgot about Robert Plant, 29 Palms. And Meatloaf began things here with Life is a Lemon. My eyes decided to skip a line. My mistake, but it does that occasionally. When I'm reading something, my eyes will skip a line. That's what happened there. So it happened. It occurs. You know, it's part of one of the lovely eye conditions I have, actually. It's amazing I have any eyesight at all, according to my doctors. My eyes have been studied, actually, I was going to the University of Illinois, Chicago, for a while for eye checkups. And he would have, my doctor would have his students, interns, come in, look at my eyes and try and see if they could diagnose my eye issues. Some of them got it right. I remember one time he asked a question, and my ex-wife gave the answer. He looked at her like, don't answer the question. She never did it again. Like, whoops. But bowling scores. I mentioned on the air before about my bowling scores, that they've been gradually getting better. And my highest previous to this, a couple weeks ago, was 135. Hadn't passed that score in a long time. Until about 3 weeks ago. 2 weeks ago. I bowled, get this, a 176 in two games. That includes, for the first time ever, 11 strikes total. 7 strikes in game 1, 4 strikes in game 2. That also includes in game 1, out of the 7 strikes, I bowled 5 in a row. And the second, that includes 2 strikes on the 10th frame. Second game, I bowled 4 strikes in a row. Best I ever did. I just finally getting into my zone. I'm getting a hang of where to stand. It's all coming together now with my bowling. You know, Tara's mom's jokingly telling me I shouldn't bowl with the bumpers anymore, but it gives me security there. I don't know why that is. I don't really need them, but without them there, I don't think I do well. So it's a mental thing. Maybe I can eventually get past that, but I still use the bumpers occasionally. In fact, one of my strikes was helped by the bumpers. And yes, I still got another strike, even though the bumper helped it. But I was pretty excited, pretty happy with myself. 11 strikes. I've never even come close to 11 strikes. I'm lucky usually if I get 4 strikes in 2 games. To go to 11, I was impressed. That was something to be proud of. And I didn't really start bowling until I started coming up here. Especially when I moved up here. In fact, last year, some of you may know, Tara got me a bowling bag for both of us, a dual bowling bag, bowling shoes, and a bowling ball. Love all three of them. Can't wait to go bowling again in a couple weeks. Looking forward to it. But something else I'm looking forward to is we've been volunteering, I've mentioned before. We volunteer at a place called Mount Olivet Homes. It's a nursing home here in Minneapolis. And our friend Rachel got us set up there. Rachel teaches the music therapy classes. And we help her out with those on Wednesdays when we go volunteer. And then during the lunch break, Tara plays piano and I visit with the residents. One thing that's refreshing for me to see is when families come in to have lunch with their older relatives. I love seeing that, because that sadly does not happen too often. Saw a mom last time. Visiting her mom, and the whole family gets involved with grandma, with mom. Basically, the daughter comes in, has lunch every day. Her daughter comes in during the daytime, does things with her grandmother every day. The woman's husband comes in every night to be with his wife. It's just refreshing to see that, because sadly, not many people in nursing homes get that. So when I see that, I just really am happy. I'm also happy I can give the residents some joy visiting with them, because many of them don't get visitors. So I'm very happy I can give back to the community that way. Because when I was in the nursing home, one thing I noticed was how hardly anybody had any people to talk to. I kind of became that person when I was there, they could talk to. I always wanted to do that to give back. And now I have that opportunity, and I'm very thankful for it. Getting back into the music, how about we do some 60s and 70s classic rock, shall we?
We'll start off in the 60s. On the Way, Todd Rundgren with a song, Kind of a Love Him, Leave Him, Love Him, Leave Him, and Love Him, Leave Him Again. What a real jerk. Also in the set, the Beatles. We'll talk about the Beatles cover band we saw last night in this after the next voice break. The Doors on the Way, Hollies, Crosby, Stills, Nash & Young. But first, Tommy James and the Shondells with Crystal Blue Persuasion. Right here inside the Retro Inferno with me, the Z-Man, Dodge Radio, where we dodge the world and enjoy the music.

Crosby, Stills, Nash & Young, and a song about the Kent State University shootings during the Vietnam War protests. That's Ohio. Here inside the Retro Inferno, I'm Z-Man, doing both Wes's and my show. Classic rock and all kinds of rock from the 60s, 70s, 80s, 90s, and 2K, 60s to 2010. Playing some great rock and music from all over the rock and roll landscape. Classic rock, pop rock, alternative rock, new wave, grunge, oldies, you name it. If it sounds like rock in any way, shape, or form, even did some yacht rock earlier. It's a lot of fun. I'm having a lot of fun doing this show. Thank you for tuning in, everybody. And I'll do this again in 2 weeks for sure, I think. I mean, in 2 weeks. Next week, I'm off as Tara and I are having a couple guests over on Friday. Our friends Nikki and Ryan are coming over for the day. Nikki has been gradually helping me reorganize my music library as we're going through it, cleaning it up and making it look nice. So yeah, so it's making it more organized so I can easily find things if I do a manual search. Plus, it's more fun when you have two people working on it. I could do it myself, but I procrastinate, and it's much easier to do when to go through and two people are actually working on a project. Because no project is fun. No project is fun with one person. Remember, actually back in college, I actually had a note taker who was working on a project with me. The problem was she wanted to do all the work, wouldn't let me help. That doesn't teach me anything. I mean, let me help. Let me work along with you. Just because I'm blind doesn't mean I can't do a project with you. Yeah, that drove me nuts. Anyway, I was going to talk about something and I forgot. Oh, I know. I was on bone retrieval duty a little bit ago. We discovered that Pendleton likes to hide his bones under our couch. He's done it twice. I've done this also both times, and the same place under the couch both times. One day he left it under there for an entire day. Wanted the next day, started pawing at the carpet, and we found it. Got it out. Today, he had a little farther under the couch. We had to use Tara's cane to get it out from under there. I ended up using the cane to kind of nudge it outside the couch, give it a swing, and push it out. But it's the same spot both times. Hopefully, he won't do it again. But I'm sure when they come to visit again, he'll again put his bone under the couch. Also, something else he's been doing that's very cute. When the alarm goes off in the morning, he'll run into the bedroom and try to wake both me and Tara up. Something else I noticed too, until I get up, while Tara's still in bed, he won't come and bother me. Now this morning when Tara got a shower, he came to my side of the bed and gave me a big kiss on the lips. I got a doggy kiss. I got a Pendleton kiss. Cute. I like doggy kisses. They're cute. In fact, Pendleton reminds me so much of my former dog Holly, it's uncanny. It brings back a lot of pleasant memories of Holly as well. Coming up after this promo break, because I forgot to play it before the song, I'm going to get into a set of more 70s classic rock, some 60s as well, some more Steely Dan for you, Emerson, Lake & Palmer. Also, we'll do some Rolling Stones, Eliota, Haynes & Jeremiah, and some Eagles. But first, kick it off, Electric Light Orchestra and Turn to Stone. Coming up next, right here inside the Retro Inferno, Dodge Radio, where we dodge the world and enjoy the music.

0: Hi, Mike Todd here, the Todd Father, bringing you the best in new music, as well as playing banging tunes from Bowie to Roxy Music, Sex Pistols to The Clash. Catch me, my show, the next big thing, on a Saturday evening, UK time, between 7 p.m. and 9 p.m. You know what? I'd love to start a fire.
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Eagles, Life in the Fast Lane, here on the Retro Inferno with me, the Z-Man, combining both the Retro Arcade and Rock and Roll Inferno this week. And I may do this again in 2 weeks on the 21st of August because I'm having a lot of fun doing this. Won't do it every week while Wes is off, but once in a while, once or twice a month, I can see me doing this till he comes back. Also in the six-pack we had, Eliota Haynes and Jeremiah with Lakeshore Drive, or LSD. I think that song's basically meant as a drug reference that kind of slipped through. Rolling Stones, Brown Sugar, Steely Dan, Reeling in the Ears, Emerson, Lake and Palmer with A Time and a Place, and beginning the set with the Electric Light Orchestra and Turn to Stone. I'm Z-Man here with you, and earlier I mentioned that me, Tara, and Ashley got to go see a Beatles tribute band yesterday with Tara's godmom Wendy and Wendy's husband Kent. And again, the first tribute band I ever saw, so I can't really say anything about the quality of cover bands because I've never seen any others. But for my first cover band, I have to say they were great. I don't need to see other cover bands though to give you a real order of my favorites as far as that goes. But my first experience with the cover band was, I would say, amazing. They are called the Revolution 5, and they play around the Minneapolis area at different free concerts and events, and they play, of course, Beatles songs. Five members, and they do a great job. They sound very similar to the Beatles. They all do good impressions, and they did a great job. The concert was an hour and a half. They played most of the Beatles songs you would expect. I would have thought there were a couple they didn't get to that I thought they would play. We mentioned that on the way back to the car that we thought they'd play, Here Comes the Sun. They didn't play that one. Or Eleanor Rigby, another good song by the Beatles. Obladi Obladi, another one I thought they would play. But I guess all the great songs the Beatles had, you can't play all of them in an hour and a half, so they hit as many as they could. Or Michelle was another good one. That's one we all forgot about. I think Wendy mentioned Michelle, if I'm not mistaken. Either Wendy or Ashley mentioned that one. Anyway, the song got mentioned, but just so many songs they didn't get to. I'm wondering if they changed the set list for every concert. Maybe they did one, what songs they didn't get to last night, they'll get to it in another set. They do have a show in September where they're going to play all 27 of the Beatles' number one songs. That'll be pretty cool. It's interesting to know they had that many number one songs in their career. I don't know if any other band or artist, maybe Elvis, had more number one songs than the Beatles. That's just mind-blowing that even today, artists don't have that many number one songs. As many number one songs as Michael Jackson had, he didn't even have 27 number one songs. That's just, wow. But they're a great band. If you're in the Minneapolis area, get a chance to check out Revolution 5. I highly recommend them. I also highly recommend you stick around for this next set of music. Going to get into some 2000s rock music for you. On the way, you'll hear from the Fratellis, Bowling for Soup, Evanescence, Requested for Ashley, Papa Roach, Nickelback, Paramore, and this one by Lit, Here's My Own Worst Enemy. Right here inside the Retro Inferno, Dodge Radio with Z-Man, where we dodge the world and enjoy the music.

0: Bring Me to Life. That one is for Ashley. One that's ahead of Kay has been tuning in for about an hour. Almost forgot to mention you earlier, Kay. She got back from Walmart. The only guy who got, she got some popcorn, I guess, and she's enjoying that. While listening to the program, not a big popcorn eater. Yes, I'm really weird. Don't, you know, popcorn is actually not my movie and sports snack. My sports snack and movie snack is peanut butter M&Ms. Yum. Never been a big popcorn eater. And now that I'm missing some teeth, I really can't eat it because popcorn gets stuck. Yuck. I even tried cheese popcorn. I love cheese. You'd think it would have worked out for me, but nope, didn't even care for cheese popcorn. Just not a fan of popcorn. Also, something else weird, I don't like s'mores. Not a s'mores eater. Yes, that shocks people, believe it or not. I like marshmallows in things. You know, like Tara makes an awesome disappearing marshmallow bars. I like getting those. I like her pistachio salad. That is marshmallows. But the thing is, it's in something. Kind of like peas. I'll eat peas if they're in something. I'll eat peas in mixed vegetables. I'll eat peas in a pot pie. But peas plain? Ugh. No thank you. Peas look like something that belongs in the bottom. I can hear Tara saying something from the other room. I can't tell what she's saying, but I can hear her shouting something. But peas to me, without being in something, peas look like something that belongs in the bottom of the sink. Yeah. Or something you'd find in the toilet. Ugh, yuck. No thanks. But peas, no thank you. No peas for me, please. Getting it back to the music, coming up after the promo break. I took the voice break. That was random. It would have been too early for the promo. That's why I did the voice break first.
1: Peas are fantastic and delicious and yummy.
0: If somebody else is eating them.
1: Well, yeah, you.
0: No, not me. Peas, ick.
1: Yeah.
0: Now, cauliflower, that's yummy. Tomatoes, they're yummy.
1: Yeah.
0: Tomatoes are good.
1: Right.
0: But peas, no.
1: Peas are really good for you. And
0: I don't care if they're. I don't care if kale is good for me. I'm not eating that either.
1: Okay, no, I will not do kale.
0: No. We did kale once. Our friends Robin and Kaylin brought kale over in a salad. And never again. You can't put enough ranch dressing on kale to make it taste good. Kale looks like seaweed. Yeah. Getting you back into the music after the break.
1: Okay,
0: I'm Tom Petty and Stevie Nicks, Heart, Rod Stewart, Bad Company, and Genesis. But first, have some Pink Floyd. Ready for this? Here inside the Retro Inferno, Z-Man and Z-Man combining both West's show and mine this week.

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wrapping up a classic rock six-pack from the 80s and early 90s, off Invisible Touch. There's Genesis, Tonight, Tonight, Tonight. Also in that set, we had Rod Stewart, Bad Company, Heart, Tom Petty and the Heartbreakers, along with Stevie Nicks and Pink Floyd. What are your dinner plans tonight? For us, we're having Sloppy Joes. Last night after the concert, Tara's God Mom gave us Sloppy Joes, sour cream and cheddar potato chips, and pumpkin bread. Yum. Her God Mom makes the best pumpkin bread ever. And Sloppy Joes, I'm sure, equally as good. That'll be supper tonight. The way we're doing it's a bit different. We're not putting the meat in the buns. We're putting the meat in bowls. And then tearing the buns up in the bowls after we heat up the Sloppy Joe mix. Tara's worker portioned in the bowls for us already. We just have to heat up the meat, tear up the buns, put them in the bowls with it, stir it around, and eat. Yum. So they're you could say they're less sloppy Joes that way. Won't get them all over the table and over the floor. Some might say that's not as much fun. We're all for neatness. So yeah, we're and I never tried them that way before. Looking forward to it. Really looking forward to the pumpkin bread for dessert. And of course, there'll be a Cubs game on the TV tonight. I've only watched one Cubs game this week. Time for the second one. Going to watch them beat the Royals in Kansas City. That should be a good game. And of course, plenty of more conversation with our friend Ashley. Hard to believe the week's almost over. She goes back home tomorrow. None of us are ready for this. It's going to be a very sad day tomorrow, I think. In fact, I know it will be. But she'll be back in December for the holidays. We can't wait for that. We're kind of already tentatively planning that trip right now. So it'll all be planned out and ready to go for the holidays. Can't wait to see her back again here in December. Now, I promised you earlier in the show a set of hair metal ballads. You have not heard the set of hair metal ballads yet, have you? Well, you'll hear it next. On the way, Queensryche, Striper, LA Guns, Twisted Sister, and Lita Ford featuring Ozzy Osbourne. Kicking it off, here's White Lion and When the Children Cry. Here inside the Retro Inferno on Dodge Radio, where we dodge the world and enjoy the music.

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Do that again soon. Had a great time. Thanks for listening. This was a blast. I always have fun when I do these, and look forward to doing it next time. I'm off next week, as we have friends coming in to visit. Looking at, I believe, Jess is filling in for me next Friday on the Retro Arcade, and I'll be back on the 21st for the Retro Arcade that day. Stick around. Hot Hits with Hunter is next. Tomorrow, Sports Saver Podcast at 6 UK. Next big thing at 7 UK on tomorrow. 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KO's Mix at 1 a.m. Monday morning UK. And we have the Country Cafe coming your way Monday at 10 p.m. UK. And then, of course, our Tuesday and Wednesday and Thursday lineup. Check out the website, dodgeradio.net. One more song to go. Leave you with Winger. And always within me. Have a great weekend. You've been tuned to the Retro Inferno. Today with me, the Z-Man, on Dodge Radio, where we dodge the world and enjoy the music. Stay tuned, Hunter's next. Have a great weekend, everybody. God bless.

0: NATO-style mutual defence pact in Mecca as negotiations over reopening the Strait of Hormuz entered what could be their final stage. US President Donald Trump has said significant progress has been made, but Iran's parliament speaker and chief negotiator has mocked the White House on social media. Nick Harper has the story from Washington.
1: Mohammed Ghalibaf, the chief negotiator, has made fun of Donald Trump on social media, saying, "Massive attack coming. Oh wait, never mind. They want to negotiate." He said that that is theatre of diplomacy and said that bullying, broken promises and fake news being used as leverage are a failed strategy.
0: Meanwhile, Donald Trump signed two new executive orders on Thursday seeking to restrict birthright citizenship, just weeks after the Supreme Court struck down his original attempt in a 6-3 ruling. The White House says the two orders tackle different aspects of the issue, and Jagruti Dave in Washington reports the first targets people traveling to the U.S. specifically to give birth on American soil.
2: One is a ban on birth tourism, which the White House defines as an attempt by a foreign national to gain entry to the U.S. for the purpose of giving birth. This expands on a 2020 federal amendment of visa rules to stop people from using short-term tourist or business visas to acquire citizenship for their newborn babies.
0: A United States Senate committee has voted along party lines to hold Dr. Anthony Fauci in contempt of Congress after the former government infectious disease chief invoked his Fifth Amendment right against self-incrimination more than 100 times during testimony last week. Senator Rand Paul, the Republican who chairs the Homeland Security Committee, says the contempt referral was made to the Justice Department on Thursday. Dr. Fauci's lawyer has called the vote a political stunt, saying his client has committed no crime.
3: The senator, from his point of view, believes that it came from a lab. And not only that, he accuses Dr. Fauci during his time in government of funding research in China that sparked the pandemic and then lying about it to Congress.
0: Ukraine has warned that deliveries of air defense missiles from its allies fell by a third in the first half of this year compared with the same period in 2025. The warning comes as Ukrainian President Volodymyr Zelensky says Russia is ramping up missile production ahead of a likely winter campaign targeting the country's energy infrastructure. The European Commission last week released nearly €3.5 billion, approximately $3.8 billion, earmarked for drones, missiles, air defence and fighter jets. William Dentilo reports from Brussels.
4: The country's President Volodymyr Zelensky has issued a stark warning that Russia is bolstering its missile production ahead of a likely winter campaign to again target Ukraine's energy infrastructure.
0: From Feature Story News in New York, I'm Mitch McCann.